95.5 KLAQ. The new Greta Van Fleet album dropped this past Friday, Palace for the People. That was Tear It Down. Even though Little King has some ties to Tucson, Arizona, the band was also formed right here in El Paso, Texas. They played El Paso last night at the Love Buzz. I know King Calopsia and the Anhedonians were there. This is a brand new song from Little King called Opus Purposes. It's right here for Hugh Kennedy.

0: 95.5 KLAQ, Spirit Box, and Morning. I'm Dan DePaulis. We have plenty more new and regional rock and, of course, local rock on the way. Coming up, we've got new stuff from Devorah, new stuff from Foul Simonian, a band that has ties to El Paso, Juarez, and even South Carolina. But before we get there, we got to go to Stephenville, Texas, for this next band, Giovanni and the Hired Guns. That is coming up for Q Connected.
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2: Have you ever been on a date with somebody you knew things were going to get, let's just say, crazy? Well, Giovanni Yanis certainly has. Giovanni and the Hired Guns from Stephenville, Texas, wrote all about some cheap dates. It's right here for Q Connected.

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95.5 KLAQ, Epitaph Romance. A new album of theirs dropping later this year called Versus Universal Monsters. In fact, it's going to be dropping on Halloween night or day, just in time for Halloween festivities. Falsimonians, they're also from El Paso, but they got ties to South Carolina and Juarez, Mexico. Their debut EP, For Survival, will be dropping November 7th. And they've given us the whole album. We've been playing a few tracks off of the record, and we're playing this one right now, Free Falls, 95.5 KLAQ.

0: 95.5 KLAQ, Devorah right there. And she, if you missed her in El Paso earlier, don't worry. She's planning a return date to the Lowbrow Palace November 10th. And we're looking forward to seeing Devorah back in El Paso. I'm Daniel Paulus. Just a couple more songs to play before the end of the show, including some songs that I think deserve to be in the Rock and Roll Hall of Fame. By the way, that Hall of Fame was the name of that previous song. New Mastodon, New Sparta, and New Dirty Honey all coming up for Q Connected.
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4: One of the first new albums of 2027 will be Catch My Butterfly, the third full-length album from Dirty Honey. It's going to be dropping January 15th. And the producer of the album is actually going to be John Feldman, who's worked with Born, Youngblood, and Blink-182. This is a new song, Lights Out. It's right here from Q Connected.

95.5 KLAQ, brand new Mastodon, Snakes for Dinner. Let's get back to some local rock. This is actually a new band debuting for Q Connected. Even though the band's based out of Austin, just like with Bridge of the Blaze, how Ruben Z, one of the members, is based out of El Paso, Julian Madrid from Denim Haircut grew up in El Paso, born and raised, listened to the Q all the time. He listened to all the greats, like Scott Rogers, Debra G, and even the old days of Buzz and Teresa, Duke and Mondo on the morning show. Well, they just put out a brand new single called Louder Than Before. 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

DQ with Sparta and Glimmer off of the new album of theirs called Cut a Silhouette that came out earlier in the spring. And they've played a lot of shows all around the world. They've actually played a couple times in El Paso. They've got at least one more gig coming up November 21st. They'll be playing the Lowbrow Palace. If you want to get your tickets for that show, you can get yours at Ticketmaster.com or at lowbrowpalace.com. Ted Paul is rocking with you. And, well, unfortunately, we've come to the end of the program. We will not have Q Connected next Sunday because of the Cowboys schedule, but we will have another Q Connected in 2 weeks. But I'll be back later this week. Don't forget, we've got those Q Cash codes. Chances for you to win $25,000 coming back Monday at 8 a.m. If you need more information, just go to kaleiki.com, tap on the win cash button for all the rules and details. Before we go, we always wrap up with local rock. And this week, it's Ana Marie Rosales. She's back with a band, Ana Marie Rosales and the Unfit Mothers. They've just finished recording a new EP, and we got the

week, it's Ana Marie Rosales. She's back with a band, Ana Marie Rosales and the Unfit Mothers. They've just finished recording a new EP, and we got the first song of theirs right here. It's All Fall Down, closing out tonight, Q Connected on 95.5 KLAQ, El Paso, Best Rock.

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Hey, hey, happy Sunday. This is Lauren in for Kat, and I'm going to be spending the rest of the evening here with you on Loudwire Weekends, and I'm pumped because I got a lot of good stuff in store over the next couple of hours. Going to be celebrating the anniversary of Korn's debut album, have a Metallica live and loud in about an hour, and then a David Lee Roth edition of The Goat tonight since his birthday was yesterday. I'm going to start the night with a song from one of the greatest rock albums ever recorded. I know that's a bit of a bold statement, but I'm just keeping it real. Here's Soundgarden on Loudwire Weekends.

0: Queen are apparently done touring. Brian May said the other day that after 5 decades of being on and off the road, he's kind of over it because he has a family and grandkids that he wants to spend time with and do some other stuff. I think he said astrophysics or whatever. That doesn't mean the Queen are never going to perform again, so don't freak out. Just no more traditional touring, which is a very, very different ballgame, apparently. He did say that they want to do something, quote, revolutionary, because he felt inspired after going to a show at the Las Vegas Sphere, and he actually planned out a whole Queen show. So not sure if he is visioning that for the Sphere or not, or somewhere else, but he didn't say that they have a residency in the works or anything, but it sounds like he has some ideas flowing for how the band can continue to play and their legacy without super demanding a lifestyle that touring requires. So this is Lauren in for Kat. 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

There aren't a ton of rock and metal bands that are created for spearheading a specific subgenre, but Korn were definitely the innovators of what we now call nu metal. And I want to address something first, because a lot of, you know, elitist music fans still argue that bands hate genre labels. And that may be the case for some, and that may have been the case for them back in the day when they were young and coming up, but a lot of them actually feel pretty proud now to be associated with helping start a musical revolution, Korn included. And Jonathan Davis himself talked about it a couple years ago. He said, if we invented nu metal, then F yeah, cool. It's pretty cool to say we helped invent some kind of movement. That's pretty insane. The last big movement was us. Other bands helped along the way, but we spearheaded that whole thing. So there you have it. Korn don't hate the nu metal label, even if they weren't crazy about it back in the day. Things change over time and they're proud of their legacy. So now I'm going to play the song that started it all on Loudwire Weekends.

0: It's Lauren in for Kat. I just heard some Papa Roach, and I'm not totally sure what's going on with them right now. So they had to pull out of the Louder Than Life Festival in Kentucky at the end of September because their bassist Tobin was advised not to perform by his doctors because of some sort of unnamed, unexpected health emergency. So they didn't elaborate on it any further, and I no longer see that statement about the cancellation on their Instagram. There's no other updates on how he's doing, but they do have a European tour leg coming up in November that's going to run through early December. And I'm assuming that's all still good to go since they haven't made any statements about anything. And yeah, so Landmarks and Sleep Theory are supporting them on that run. And you can see more info about that on loudwire.com. They'll be sure to post an update if anything should happen on that tour. So stay tuned. It's Loudwire Weekends. I'll be back in a few.
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3: Greta Van Fleet's new album, Palace for the People, just dropped this past Friday, and they really started teasing it in a crazy way earlier this year. 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
3: Metallica's residency at the Sphere in Las Vegas is truly one of the biggest things happening, not just in rock and metal, but in music overall right now. And when the tickets for it first went on sale, they had to keep adding more and more dates because they just kept selling out like instantly. So if you're one of the lucky ones who got tickets and are going or went already, then I hate you. Just kidding. Regardless, I have something cool coming up now. I'm going to play some live Metallica songs from one of their concerts in Las Vegas, not from the Sphere, but from their performance at the Rock in Rio Festival that was held at the MGM Festival Grounds in Sin City in 2015. So you can turn up the volume and put on some flashing lights and pretend that you're at a Sphere show if you want, because this is like the next best thing, right? Right. It's Lauren in for Kat. Here's Whiskey in the Jar from that night on Loudwire Weekends.

Wildwire Weekend. Get yourself a light beer in a plastic cup, then spill some on your shirt. You're at the show with a block of live rock. 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

That wraps up Metallica live from Las Vegas at the Rock in Rio Festival in May of 2015. I wanted to give you a chance at hearing Metallica perform in Vegas in case you're like me and not able to attend any of their Sphere shows. This is Lauren in for Kat, and I looked up the set list from that night on Setlist.fm, and they did play a total of 18 songs that night. So if you're interested in hearing the rest of the performance, or better yet, watching it on the big screen in your living room, it is available on YouTube. I really hope that they film one of the Sphere shows and turn it into like a theatrical release one day. That would be super cool for all the people who aren't getting the chance to make it over there. But anyway, this is Loudwire Weekends. I'll be back in just a bit. The Cube.

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evil when they were on their way to Washington the next day or so. Like, that's a super big favor to do for somebody, especially a group of complete strangers. So much risk there, but Ernie saved the day. So here is Autumn Kings on Loudwire Weekends.

I really want to see that Green Day movie, Nimrods. I'm pretty sure it was in theaters back in August, but I'm just slacking and haven't gotten a chance to go see it yet. It looks really cute, though. It's about this group of teenagers that love Green Day and are in a band, and they're tricked into thinking that they were invited to open for a Green Day show in Los Angeles. So they go on this crazy cross-country trip only to realize it was never a real thing. Like, it was a prank all along. I'm starting to have a hard time keeping up with all of the other artists that are releasing movies, but I love getting to watch rock movies about bands because it just kind of gives you a way to feel more connected to the artist, especially when they're like not on tour or not releasing an album or anything. This is Lauren in for Kat on Livewire Weekends. And speaking of Green Day,

0: That was Nine Inch Nails. This is Lauren in for Kat. And since it's October, aka the best time of year for horror movies and shows, there's a show on Netflix that came out a couple of years ago. So you may have already seen it. It's called The Fall of the House of Usher. And it's based on a bunch of short stories by Edgar Allan Poe. Like, the show itself is based on one of his stories of the same name, but then each episode is also based on another short story of his. And during the second episode, which is called The Mask of the Red Death, Closer by Nine Inch Nails plays during a really, really disturbing scene. I don't want to spoil it in case you haven't seen the show yet, but if you're into like creepy horror shows and thriller stories, then I definitely recommend watching it. You have to really pay attention to get what's going on, but I thoroughly enjoyed it, and it's the best time of year to watch something like that. So it's Live Wire Weekends. I'll be back after a quick break.
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3: 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They released an EP in early September called Part One Funeral Songs, and they apparently have the second one in the works already. So it might actually be finished by now. But Loudwire Nights' Chuck Armstrong spoke with Tyler Connelly back in the spring after the song Barricade had come out. And he said that they're planning to put the second EP out in March. So going to be coming soon. They're actually going to be on tour by then. So they're going over to Europe in February and then Canada all throughout March with Mammoth. So we can probably expect to hear something new from them sometime in the next coming months. 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
3: This is Lauren in for Kat, and it is time for a cover song. 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So that album came out in 2011, and it had a bunch of other covers on it from other bands like Daughtry, Wolfmother, Nickelback, Mastodon, Coheed and Cambria, and a couple of others. So the original version of Give Me All Your Lovin' by ZZ Top was included on their 1983 album Eliminator. So there's your little backstory on the song and why Filter chose to cover it. Now I'm going to play it on Loudwire Weekends.

That was from the latest album by 3 Days Grace, Alienation, which came out in the summer of 2025. So over a year old already. It feels like they just got Adam back yesterday. They're going to be heading out on the road a little bit later this month to continue touring in support of that album. But as of this summer, Matt Walsh said that they're already working on ideas for the follow-up to it and that they're planning to start recording it sometime next year. Looking at their discography, 3 Days Grace are pretty good for getting a new album out every 3 to 4 years. So my prediction is the next one's going to come out sometime in 2028 because then they have all of next year to work on it and fine-tune it before they start dropping singles and promoting it and doing all the things. So who knows, though? Maybe they're feeling extra inspired with Adam back in the gang and we'll get it done faster. They don't have any tour dates booked for next year so far, so the less time they're on the road, the more time they have in the studio. It's Lauren in for Kat. I'll be back in just a few on Loudwire Weekends. The

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8: Got a brand new band coming up in just a moment here. Like, literally a band that just formed in the 2020s. First, I read that they formed sometime in 2026, but then I saw the earliest song that they did was a collaboration in 2023. So don't quote me on the year that they formed, but they're a new band, okay? Well, they're actually a duo, and they're calling themselves nu metal. So I will leave you to be the judge of what subgenre you think that they might fall under. But Loudwire does a list of rock and metal bands you may not know but will in the coming year. So whether this duo makes it on the list or not, you can be on the lookout for that sometime in early 2027. They basically round up the up-and-coming bands that are getting a lot of buzz and traction and are more likely to break through in the coming months. So that'll be on loudwire.com. This is Lauren in for Kat. Here's the band I've been teasing, Ninth Key on Loudwire Weekends.

Now that Black Sabbath have done the Back to the Beginning show where they had like a bunch of bands play their songs all day at like a festival, I feel like they've opened the door for so many other bands to have a celebration like that, especially ones who are retired, no longer touring, or maybe not even together anymore. Aerosmith just announced two comeback shows that are, they kind of look like they're in a similar format, but I feel like there needs to be one for Led Zeppelin while Robert Plant, Jimmy Page, and John Paul Jones are still alive. And Jason Bonham has filled in for his dad on the drums for other performances that they've done in the past, but Led Zeppelin are like king when it comes to considering all the rock and bluesy bands that came after them, like Guns N' Roses, the Black Crowes, all of them. So that's the next thing that we should try to make happen. It's Lauren Ipricat. Here's one of my favorite tracks from Led Zeppelin 4 on Loudwire Weekends. Hey, hey, Mom!

0: Perfect Circle shared another new song in late September and announced a North American tour that starts in the spring of 2027. And they're going to have The Cult and Pussifer on different legs with them throughout it. So what's really cool is they're also announced to play the Sonic Temple Festival next year. They were the first band that Sonic Temple announced for the lineup, and they're going to be playing on the Friday, which is normally the second day of it from my experience. Based on their social media posts, it's hard to tell if A Perfect Circle are going to be headlining on the Friday or if they're just playing one of the main stages at some point that day. The caption just says, "The temple opens with a circle. Sonic Temple returns in 2027 with A Perfect Circle performing Friday, May 14th. So we'll have to wait and see. This is Lauren in for Kat on Loudwire Weekends. Going to take a quick break and be right back.
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0: Cincinnati Street just got a whole lot more sabor. 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
2: There's a lot of talk about who the nicest rock stars are. And according to Johannes from Avatar, Metallica are incredibly welcoming and generous, especially to their tour openers. So Avatar played with Metallica on their M72 tour this past spring and summer. And in a recent interview, Johannes said that Metallica really go the extra mile to treat their openers well. They got to have dinners with them, and James Hetfield personally thanked them the night of the final show of the tour. And they often advise against meeting your heroes, but for Johannes, meeting his worked out really well. So good for him. Avatar are going to open for Metallica again next year, along with Limp Bizkit when they go out. 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

Canyon. It started in Vegas a couple years ago. This is the first year that they've extended it to other locations. So this one is going to take place in Fort Worth, Texas on October 24th. System of a Down, Deftones, and Slayer are the big guys playing that one. But some of the other bands playing are Evanescence, Mastodon, Knocked Loose, Under Oath, and a bunch of other ones. 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They have a 2026 festival guide, so the links to tickets and whatnot are there. 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

Marilyn Manson is one of the artists that's on the lineup for the Texas edition of Sick New World. That is the mostly 90s and 2000s festival that has like mostly nu metal and industrial bands on it.

0: War Pigs. That was one of the last songs that Black Sabbath ever played. It was the first song in their set list at the Back to the Beginning show last year. There was some recent tea spilled about Black Sabbath by producer Andrew Watt. So he said that it wasn't Tony Iommi who didn't want to do a follow-up album to 13. It was Bill Ward. Ozzy was apparently down for doing another Sabbath album after his last two solo records, but he and Tony were only willing to do it if every other original member was also in. So Andrew called Bill, and Bill just had a bunch of reasons why he didn't want to do it. So we were pretty close to getting one final Black Sabbath album, but you got to respect that they were only willing to do it if everybody else was. And not everybody was, so we didn't get it. It's Livewire Weekends, Lauren in for Kat, and I'll be back in just a few.
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which that took place last weekend in Maryland. And there were some pretty legendary artists there, like Bruce Springsteen was there and Joan Baez. And then there were a couple of super groups that came together, like Soundgarden and a few others. But one of the bands that did a proper set was Foo Fighters. And they had just opened for AC/DC the night before in New Jersey, and then had a show in Connecticut the day after. So they ended their North American tour with a bang, playing three shows back to back. And then they're going over to Australia in November and have some Latin American dates booked for early 2027. So boos are all over the place. Gonna throw it back and play one of their older songs here on Loudwire Weekends. This is Lauren in for Kat.

Alice in Chains, one of my favorite bands, have not had too much going on lately. They had a couple of dates in 2025 that were canceled at the absolute last minute. Like, I'm talking during their sound check, because Sean Kinney had some

sort of a medical emergency. They called it life-threatening, but they had to cancel the shows. They did show up for the Back to the Beginning show, but other than that, it has been pretty quiet from them. Jerry Cantrell and Mike Inez are both on the lineup for the Aerosmith and Friends shows that are happening in late October, early November. But it's too soon to tell if they're going to team up with other musicians for Alice in Chains songs or if every artist is just going to be doing Aerosmith tracks. But either way, it'll be good to see them on stage together again. It's Lauren in for Kat. 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

0: Initially, Amy and Poppy had just been singing it without Courtney a couple of times, but then she was able to join, and it was such an iconic performance. You have to go watch it on YouTube. This is Lauren in for Kat. I'll be back in just a few on Loudwire Weekends.
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sixth album, and their first one came out in 2015. So 6 albums in 11 years is pretty impressive. Some bands can't even release 1 album in a decade. You know who you are. Wage War are going to play Sick New World, Texas later this month, and then they have shows all over North America through the end of November. So I'm sure they're going to be playing a lot of material from the new album. And if you haven't heard any of it yet, here is one of the new songs on Loudwire Weekends. This is Lauren in for Kat.

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2: All right, I already had a little David Lee Roth celebration yesterday for his birthday, but I personally don't think that there's any such thing as too much Van Halen. And not only was yesterday his birthday, but this past week also marked 6 years since Eddie Van Halen died. I can't believe how fast time is flying, but they are a band that I grew up on thanks to my dad, so they mean a lot to me. And to keep it relevant to Dave's birthday, I'm obviously going to play songs from the David Lee Roth era of Van Halen only, as much as I also do love the Sammy Hagar era, but specifically going to focus on songs where I think David sounds particularly good singing-wise. So I picked three that are each from different Van Halen albums, and I'm going to start with one from 1984, which was David's last album with Van Halen until they reunited for A Different Kind of Truth in 2012. It's not Panama and it's not Jump. It's a ballad on Loudwire Weekends.

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1: That was one of my favorite songs from Diver Down. I'm playing three David Lee Roth era Van Halen tracks tonight on the GOAT in honor of his birthday yesterday. And at this point, I feel like I know pretty much every note of Diver Down from start to finish because my dad used to play that album and Fair Warning in the car going to our lake house almost every single weekend when I was growing up. And Dancing in the Street in particular was one that he always blasted and nearly deafened me with. So last but not least, this is not only a song where I think Dave sounds really good vocally, but I just think it's honestly one of the best Van Halen songs overall. And I don't think it necessarily gets the credit that it deserves. It's from Van Halen 2. The guitars are absolutely pummeling. It's a really intense song overall, but I just love it so much. Turn up the volume. You're not going to regret it. It's Loud Wire Weekends. Light up the sky.

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4: Papa Roach have released a couple of songs over the last couple of years, but their last album, Ego Trip, came out in 2022. So it's been over 4 years now. And Jacoby Shaddix had said at some point in 2025 that their 12th album was going to be out sometime this year. Obviously, unless they decide to surprise drop it in the next 2 months, that's most likely not going to happen. I feel like this is kind of the time of year when bands start to really wind down. They're not touring. They're not really working. So it's all good. We can wait a little bit longer. They started their own record label, New Noise, a couple of years ago. So being independent gives them a bit more flexibility to do things on their own time. So here is one of the newer songs that came out this year. It's a collaboration on Loudwire Weekends. This is Lauren Impercat.

was already planning to go to at least one of the Aerosmith and Friends shows that they're having in Los Angeles, regardless of who the friends were going to be. I did see that Slash and Duff McKagan of Guns N' Roses were initially on the bill as individual artists, and I said to myself, Axl loves Aerosmith. There wouldn't be a Guns N' Roses without Aerosmith, so there's no way that he's going to miss out on that. Their Australian tour doesn't start for a little while after that anyway. And sure enough, Guns N' Roses ended up being added to the bill as the main special guest the very next day. So I had a bit of a meltdown of excitement, but I am planning to be there. I did see one of Aerosmith's residency shows in Las Vegas in 2019, and I saw their 50th anniversary show at Fenway Park in Boston. So I've traveled for Aerosmith before, and I definitely don't want to miss their live return, especially if there's a chance that it could be their last ever. This is Lauren in for Kat. Here's some Aerosmith on Loudwire Weekends.

Five Finger Death Punch just played a show tonight in West Palm Beach, Florida. They should have wrapped it up by now. I would assume it's the end of the night, but they may or may not be on their way to Georgia already because their next show is going to be in Georgia on Tuesday. And then this leg of their tour wraps up later this month in Virginia. And then they have a bunch of dates scheduled for 2027 already. They're going to be going to Europe and playing some festivals. So they're very busy playing in support of their 10th album, Legacy.

0: Legacy, which came out over the summer. This year is a blur. I cannot believe how much music came out that I've already like blurred into another year just because of how fast time is flying. This is Lauren in for Kat on Loudwire Weekends. I'll be back just after this break.
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1: That's a wrap for me this weekend. 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My name is Lauren, and I've been filling in for Kat. I'm going to leave you here with some Blackstone Cherry and some Blur here in just a moment on Loudwire Weekends. 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

0: This is Mike Norwich, owner of Jack in the Box El Paso. 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

0: This is Mike Norwich, owner of Jack in the Box El Paso. 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
6: All right. Thank you, Duke Keith. And good morning, everybody. Thank you for joining us for this Monday morning. It is October the 12th. It's Columbus Day. The second Monday in October is what, well, it used to be Columbus Day. Actually, I don't think we ever got a day off for this one.
7: Never?
6: Mm-mm. Did you get the day out of school?
7: Yeah, out of school.
8: The school,
7: but since
8: yeah.
7: I started working here.
6: Maybe it's still a bank holiday, but it seems like
7: it's a big deal
6: in New York. Like, like a lot of the people who've been on Columbus Day parades are Italian American pride groups and stuff like that.
7: Oh, really?
6: Yeah, and I heard some of them talking. They were mad because Zoran Mamdani didn't go to either one of the two big Italian Columbus Day parades.
7: Oh, really?
6: And then they were interviewing the people. It was like, we hate him. We don't even want him here. How dare he not show up?
7: How dare he not show up? But we don't even want him here.
6: We don't even want him here. Okay, here's what should happen. If it's Italian American groups, this seems to be a good compromise. Make it Italian and Native American Day and party. Yeah. Feed some spaghetti to some Indians.
7: You're so
6: Try some fry bread with your kabagool. You know what I mean?
7: Yeah.
6: Yeah, just team them up. Hey, look, I know things weren't so great when you guys first met. Come on. We're all Americans here, right? How was your weekend, Joanna?
7: It was pretty good.
6: What do you think about that movie we saw? Because it's number one at the box office, it turns out, over the weekend. We saw Other Mommy, which claimed the weekend box office.
8: Oh, it did?
6: Yeah, it's number one.
7: Really?
6: I thought it was not great.
7: It was not a good movie.
8: Really?
6: And Joanna read the book.
7: Oh, my sister and I were so upset.
6: I wonder how it was a book, because the way they made the movie is completely body horror, which kind of needs to be visual, right?
7: Was
6: it a body horror in the book?
7: It was not that body horror, but it changed a lot from the book.
8: Mm.
7: Like, so, a lot.
8: Was it made or was it trash?
7: It was trash.
8: Really?
7: Yeah. We were not happy. I had to go home and watch The Exorcist to calm myself down.
6: To get yourself back in a good headspace.
7: Yes.
8: In a good head, funny.
6: And then I saw a movie that bombed in its opening weekend. That's The Social Reckoning.
7: It did bomb. I was looking at reports this morning. How was that one, though?
6: Compelling. I mean, really interesting. You remember the Facebook files that were put out by the Wall Street Journal back in like 2021 or two?
7: Yes.
6: It goes into that and, you know, just the length that Facebook as a company was going to make sure, you know, we didn't know. They were like encouraging things like hate groups and allowing drug cartels to freely, market drugs and human traffickers to use their website. And just the lengths that they kind of went. Now, again, a motion picture like this is not necessarily like a documentary.
7: Okay, yeah.
6: But it definitely would make you wonder if you want to continue using Facebook.
7: It does make you stop and think, wait a minute.
6: Apparently, I guess this looks so bad on Facebook's part. When they did the investigation, they had the whistleblower. That's who Mikey Madison plays.
7: Oh, uh-huh.
6: And that after the congressional hearings, that is when and why they changed the name of Facebook to Meta.
7: Interesting.
6: Because they just saw it as a compromise brand. So I thought it was much better than Other Mommy, for instance.
7: Okay.
6: But I think, pretty good, pretty well acted. Had that Jeremy Allen White. What's the dude's name that played Mark Zuckerberg in this?
7: Jeremy Strong.
6: Was he one of the kids on Succession?
7: He was.
6: Yeah, right. I knew.
7: He was Kendall.
6: That. I knew I recognized that guy somewhere. Okay. The one who raps about his elderly family.
7: Yes.
6: Remember that?
7: Yes.
6: Oh, God.
7: That guy.
6: Do you think you'll ever go back and watch the entire Succession series again someday?
7: I don't know. Maybe.
6: I mean, it's a big ask.
7: I did really like that first season, so I may go back and just finish what I started. You know what I did finish, though, over the weekend? I binge-watched all of that Carrie series. Such a good show.
6: Oh, yeah?
7: Yes. It was so good.
6: And it's on?
7: It's on Prime. Amazon Prime.
6: I think it came out weekend before last.
7: Yeah.
6: And I was how many episodes?
7: Eight. I was hearing such good things that I finally was, because I was one of those people that was like, do we need another Carrie?
6: Everybody knows.
7: Everybody knows what happened. Oh, no. This one is so good. Such a good show.
6: And does it seem like it ends after season one, or is there going to be, does it leave the door open
7: really
6: for season two?
7: They really left that door open for another season.
6: They would, wouldn't they?
7: Yes.
6: Hey, it is our final week for you to fuel up your life.
7: Oh, thank God.
6: We've got pin codes coming up. This week is the final week that we're giving away $250 a day. The next thing we're going to do after the contest is over is give away $25,000 to a grand prize winner. So we've got one coming up at 8:15 this morning. It's a 3-digit PIN number. And when you get those, all you do is enter them on the KLAQ mobile app. Look for Fuel Up Your Life. And then after 8:15, we'll have one at 9:15 every hour on the quarter hour throughout the day. Your chance to win. Not too late for you to get in. Who knows? You might even swoop in and get that $25,000 before all is said and done. Joanna also has the Hollywood Cheese Bane. That's coming up in just about an hour. So if you could give us a preview of today's Hollywood Cheese Bane.
7: Yeah, Kelly Clarkson is feuding with an independently owned Brooklyn store. And it is escalating.
8: I saw that.
7: With people trying to take sides over who's in the right here.
8: Mm-hmm.
6: Okay. You know what? I won't get into it too much. I just read a blurb about it, but she says she wanted to buy something and they tried to give her something else. And the store says, well, that item she wanted
8: sell it, right?
6: Was not for sale. Yeah. It's on display, but not for sale.
8: Buzz, did you watch?
6: And I think Kelly Clarkson invoked the movie character Pretty Woman to say how humiliated she felt.
7: Yes.
8: Wow. Buzz, did you watch SNL?
6: I got through pieces of it. What's today, the 12th, by the way?
8: Yeah, the 12th, yeah.
6: Okay. Did you?
8: Some highlights of it. I'm surprised they got Shane Gillis again to host.
7: Didn't they fire that guy before he had even started?

0: It's ironic now they're asking him to host like every year.
1: It seems like he'll be part of the seven timers club or the five timers club. The five timers club before you know it.
0: Yeah.
1: Okay. I was watching it. Is Shane Gillis, I mean, yeah, he's funny. Is he that funny?
0: You know, I think.
1: Do you like Shane Gillis?
0: I liked him at first, but now it's gets old a bit. You kind of know what he's going to do, you know?
1: Yeah, you just kind of know his formulaic,
0: yeah. Yeah, I don't know. To me, it was refreshing when I discovered him a few years back, but now it's kind of just, yeah.
1: Oklahoma! Oh. Those of you who know, know. And those of you who work on the morning show know.
2: Because you messaged us.
1: Because I kept messaging you.
3: Hey, morning show. How about them Sooners?
4: Go Sooners! Go Sooners!
5: Stop it! Stop it now!
4: Go Sooners!
5: Stampede!
4: Go Sooners!
1: See, I don't think people, unless you're part of a huge football rivalry, like OU Texas, all right?
2: Okay.
1: You don't understand. My team is having a crap season. Oklahoma, they're not going to play in the national championship. That's obvious. They'll probably get some mid-range bowl bid.
0: Yeah.
1: Maybe.
0: Probably, yeah.
1: The only thing they could do to make this season completely worthwhile
0: was to win the Red River.
1: Spoiling, not only that, but Texas was number one in the country.
0: Were they really?
1: Yeah, they were the number one team in the country. Just to spoil someone's season like that.
0: Wow. And what is Oklahoma's ranking?
1: Like in out of the top 25. Well, yeah,
0: oh,
1: no,
0: they're
1: not in the top 25. So
0: Texas is that good this year?
1: I don't know.
0: Or they were?
1: Who you beat them. Oh, you've kind of crap from what I've seen this year. But yes, I'm celebrating today. Anybody who wants to join along may feel free to do so. I should read back the text between me and Kaplowitz while we're watching because Steve graduated UT.
2: Oh, that's right.
1: I went to OU.
0: Oh, I probably got all mad.
1: No.
0: Okay.
1: Steve handled it. I mean, he handled it. I sent him back. I said, well, thanks, Steve. You're being real Christian about this.
0: Wow.
1: Yeah. We have a lot coming up on the show today, including today in Sound Clips, our first look at news headlines. That is on the way shortly.
6: The Daily Calendar. October 12th. Today on the calendar, if you're a Harry Potter book or a farmer, we celebrate you today. It's Indigenous Peoples Day in the USA. Support Indigenous voices.
7: Hey, man, they were here first.
6: Today is Kick Butt Day. You're supposed to kick butt.
7: Oh.
6: Not literally. Tackle a project. Kick some
7: butt.
6: Yeah, you get it. It's Pulled Pork Day, and we're going to report it like adults. It's National Vermont Day for Vermont, the first state to join the Union. I know because it was 1791. I was there.
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2: 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Taking it over to Thursday's forecast, there's a 100% chance of raining pennies. 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

0: 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Starting off the week, Monday's looking bright with $3 pints of IPAs at the Tin Man. Taking it over to Thursday's forecast, there's a 100% chance of raining pennies. 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
3: This is Overseer. Empathy is now classified as a mental disorder. Anyone showing compassion will be offered immediate re-education. That is all.
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0: Can't wait for Steve Kaplowitz to get here this morning. I mean, I look forward to Steve visiting every morning, but...
1: But especially today.
0: Really looking forward to it.
2: What? Joanna, show me a picture of her baby.
1: Look at my baby. Isn't
0: that looks like cute? A different dog.
1: No, that's my Nanook.
2: What is she going?
0: Sometimes your dog looks like a white wolf.
1: My uncle got a Malamute.
3: Oh, they're huge, huh?
2: And they're white, aren't they?
1: No.
2: Oh.
1: But it's huge, and it's only 6 months old. My Nanook looks puny next to it.
3: Really? Already?
0: A Malamute?
1: Already.
3: Oh,
1: a Malamute.
0: Is that what Marmaduke was?
3: No.
1: I don't know what
0: they sound Marmaduke alike.
2: They do sound alike.
1: Marmaduke, Malamute.
3: Close, Buzz.
0: Marmaduke the Malamute.
1: Anyway, Yoshi is... ginormous, and he's only
3: Yoshi's
1: 6 months.
3: The name?
1: His name is
0: God.
1: Yoshi.
0: Oh my God.
2: He has a brother named Mario.
0: My niece has a dog named Yoshi, and it is obviously an emotionally disturbed dog because it's just crazy.
1: What kind of dog is it?
0: I don't know, man. It's just jumping up. Like, we're sitting around, and believe me, when I grew up, my dad did not allow animals of any kind in the house.
1: Uh-huh.
0: No, not even a parakeet. You couldn't have an animal in the house. This dog, Yoshi.
1: Yeah.
0: We'll be sitting at the dinner table, and this dog is going around trying to jump on people's lap, and they just ignore it.
1: They're like hey,
0: if we ignore it,
1: it'll
0: if we ignore
1: away.
0: It, it'll go away.
1: That's hilarious.
2: Was that how they parented you as well?
0: Yeah. They mostly parented by, hey, you want to go out and play? Go out and play all freaking day long.
2: Go outside.
0: Go out all day. And if it's at the summer, stay out until way after dark.
1: See, when those street lights come on, that's when you get in.
2: Why do you want to see Steve? Because did Texas play OU?
0: They did.
2: And did Texas lose?
0: Texas did lose.
1: Look at Buzz's face. They did.
4: Go Sooners! Go Sooners!
2: Nice.
0: Nico really wants us to hear some of his DJing work from over the weekend.
2: Yeah, I'm real sad that nobody called in on Saturday about it.
3: No one did?
2: No.
0: Last week he got made fun of because he's so in the radio business called backselling. You come out of a song. And Joanna, you know backselling, right?
1: Yes, it's when you kind of like outro the song.
0: So Nico's backselling is like, hey, there's Pink Floyd, another brick in the road.
3: So Nico, why do you want us to hear your voice tracks from the past weekend?
2: Why don't you show them why?
3: Okay.
1: What'd you do?
3: Here it is.
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2: All right. 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
3: I think it's a good one, though.
2: Yeah, but just you could pick any one of them.
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2: 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That is my voice, yeah.
3: Here's the next one.
1: Yeah, that's Nico's voice.
2: Dude, that's
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3: So kind of that's you giving info about the songs, right?
1: Nice, yeah, but Nico. That's great.
0: After hearing two, you want some advice?
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3: I like it. I'm impressed.
0: Oh, you use ChatGPT.
1: That's really good.
2: Thank you.
3: Even if you did, it's putting effort.
1: No, yeah, exactly. That's

0: good.
1: Here's and what, Danny's like, I'm not the one doing it. So
2: Danny'd let's be pray. Good. They should put Danny on the weekends.
1: I keep telling him.
2: Danny knows
1: he's
2: rock.
1: He's going to have to start doing that soon.
2: The only problem is Danny, if they picked out a certain song, Danny very likely to say, you know what?
1: And that's Metallica again. I think we need, overrated.
2: I think we need Motorhead or something.
0: Right. Oh, yeah.
3: I'm curious, what was your advice going to be?
1: Yeah, what's your advice for Nico?
2: Okay. Get comfortable with what you're doing using ChatGPT. But, hey.
3: And honestly, I tell it, back sell this.
0: Did you really?
3: Yeah, that's all I said.
0: That's funny.
1: And
0: that's
1: it
0: funny.
1: Doesn't?
3: Yeah, it doesn't.
1: Interesting.
2: Tell ChatGPT, back sell this song.
3: Yeah.
2: ChatGPT is giving you the same type of information.
1: Shut up.
2: Band, song title, album, and year it came out.
1: Give me band.
2: Punch it up a little bit. Come up with some.
1: What did you put into the prompt?
3: That's about it.
0: Well, I think you did a unique one for the first one, man. I think that was pretty cool. Was it? Watch me play it. It's right here.
3: Blind Melon, No Rain, the song with that unforgettable B-girl video. 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
2: Didn't ChatGPT tell you about the B-girl video? Oh, you don't know?
0: The girl dressed up as a little...
3: Yeah, no, I know about the B video, yeah.
1: Yes, really? Of course,
2: what do you know about the B video?
3: She dresses like a bee.
0: So I thought that was cool. I mean, even if you're looking it up, you know, it's better.
2: I would say in weeks
1: you know
2: to
1: what?
2: Come.
1: That was not bad.
0: Yeah.
2: Yes.
1: So you can just put that into chat. What was the prompt?
2: Try to sound more human.
3: I do this at 3 in the morning. Mm-hmm. So
2: it doesn't matter when you do it. Try to make it sound a little
1: he
2: more
1: He sounds great.
2: Human.
1: Okay.
2: Sure.
1: That's what he sounds like.
0: Improvement. I think it's really good.
3: Thank you.
2: I agree. Just
1: next week, Danny.
0: Me?
1: Yeah.
4: And now, today in Sound Clips.
2: All the day's news with accompanying sound bites and actualities. Sometimes I feel bad about doing this to people so early in the morning.
1: What?
2: Just dumping like all of the previous day's.
3: Oh, because, yeah, there's just so many news clips sometimes.
2: President Trump told reporters Saturday in strong language that Ukrainian President Volodymyr Zelensky must stop affecting fuel prices in the U.S. That's right. Trump said it's Zelensky who's driving up the fuel prices in the U.S.
1: I'm sorry.
2: Here are some of the president's comments.
5: He's not going to affect our farmers, and he's not going to affect our ranchers, and he's not going to affect the rest of the world. So he better damn well stop.
2: Isn't Russia like working with China to support Iran in this war that you started against him? And now why does he prefer Putin to Zelensky?
3: Well, to be, he's in a tight spot because his polls are down so much, and all of it is because of these policies and a lot because of the gas prices.
2: But how are you pinning on, of all people, Zelensky?
3: Right. Well, because Zelensky, Ukraine is fighting for their freedom against Russia. Part of that is destroying the infrastructure that provides money to Russia, which includes some oil refineries, which includes some production facilities or storage areas. And Donald Trump does not like that because that will make the price of oil go up.
2: Maybe Russia could quit.
3: Could cut it off. You could also be asking them to do it that way.
2: That seems like a thing to do. Is like, hey, we need your oil, so knock it off. President Trump also told reporters that Zelensky needs to leave office.
5: I suggest they get a new leader who can make a deal.
2: All right. The president has worked out a deal for Russian gasoline, and not everybody's happy about it, including some Republican senators. Notable names include Senator Tom Tillis, who was on Meet the Press yesterday. Tillis was clear that he does not support the diesel deal with Russia and says that it tarnishes someone's legacy.
6: Vladimir Putin wants to literally freeze them to death in the coming months. The president needs to move forward with the sanctions bill that we sent him. This agreement with purchasing Russian oil is essentially, I think, tarnishing Lindsey Graham's efforts to try and get the sanctions bill through. So the president should implement the sanctions bill.
3: Okay, so here.

0: the deal. Russia had been squeezed economically so tight because of other sanctions that oil is really all they have. And Donald Trump is giving Putin and Russia this huge, huge lifeline that Ukraine has been whittling them down over the past several years. And we just passed the Lindsey Graham Act, I think it was called. It's the Lindsey Graham Sanctions on Russia and Iran Act. It was passed posthumously after he passed away. And so anyways, I agree with Tom Tillis. I mean, this is really Trump just handing Putin a win. All because
1: it's like funding the Russian side of this war that Russia's perpetrated on Ukraine, isn't
0: well,
1: it?
0: Well, either because Donald Trump has such strong ties to the Kremlin that, like, he's going to say, yeah, Putin, help me out of this jam. My gas prices are too high. The Americans are going to vote all my people out, and they're going to try and impeach me after this. I need you to release
1: and
0: as much oil as possible.
1: Dastardly socialist communist Democrats who are pro, who are not pro-Russian.
0: Right.
1: Think about that for a second. Everybody's a communist. You got an ex-KGB guy running a country like a former KGB spook.
0: Communist.
1: A communist.
0: And somehow Americans that are running against Donald Trump and his candidates are way more radical and socialist.
1: Another terrible shooting, 8 people, including 2 kids and a pregnant woman, killed at an Erie, Pennsylvania home on Friday by the gunman who took his own life, police said. Most of the victims were family members ranging in age from 1 to 51, along with a family friend who was present.
2: 8 victims and a suspected shooter. 8 of these deceased were family members. 1 was a family friend. 1 of those victims was 8 months pregnant.
1: I'm going to talk about an actor who was assaulted, but I'm not familiar with his show, called Pretty Little Liars, Joanna.
3: Yeah, okay. I did watch that.
0: Was Shailene Woodley in that?
3: No.
0: Who am I thinking of?
3: I don't know.
1: Maybe Keegan Allen, because he's the guy who got robbed at gunpoint.
3: Keegan Allen was Toby.
1: Okay.
3: Spencer's boyfriend.
1: One guy had him at gunpoint.
3: Oh,
1: the
3: dang.
1: Other had a knife on him. They demanded his watch and maybe it was wallet, whatever it was. And then the guy with the gun cold cocked him with the gun for good measure, I guess. He's got blood streaming down his forehead.
3: Oh,
1: it's just
3: no.
1: Out in the street. So here's actor Keegan Allen describes being robbed.
4: I was just robbed of my watch outside of Laurel Supply. These two dudes hit me in the head and pointed a gun at me with a knife and then took off.
3: Oh, my God.
1: Yeah, they assaulted him pretty good.
0: Wow. This is actually like an old show now.
3: It is, yeah.
1: What did it come out like in the
0: 2010? 2010, yeah.
1: Well,
0: I was thinking of Lucy Hale, not Shailene Woodley.
3: Oh. Oh, she plays Arya and she's having an affair with her teacher. And now looking back, I'm like, were we supposed to cheer that on?
1: Wait, were you?
3: I think so, yeah, because they were together for so long in the show.
1: The teacher! It's that special Halloween season. It's October, and we'll be talking about pumpkins a little bit.
3: Yum.
1: Joanna, I don't know if this one would be good.
3: What?
1: A pumpkin in Rhode Island beat the world record, but they didn't know it until they actually weighed the pumpkin. Ron Wallace is the man who grew a 3,156-pound pumpkin. Here's the moment they realize they broke the record.
5: You can see it. I can't. Ronnie, hit the button.
6: 5, 4, 3,
5: 2, 1.
6: Yeah!
5: Yeah! 3,156.
1: 3,156 pounds.
3: That's a lot of pumpkin spice.
1: Do you remember a nursery rhyme? Peter pumpkin-y.
3: Peter pumpkin eater.
1: Had a wife and couldn't...
0: Beat her?
1: Keep her?
3: Beat her?
0: I don't know. It seemed to rhyme.
3: I don't know anything beyond
1: So he put her in a pumpkin shell, and there he kept her very well.
3: Did he kill his wife?
1: And stuff her in a...

0: pumpkin.
1: And you know? Stuffed her in a pumpkin.
2: See, I wasn't that far off.
0: You need to go. I think I need to go back and
1: look
0: up all these old fairy tales and rhymes and stuff.
1: Peter, pumpkin eater, had a wife and couldn't keep her. He put her in a pumpkin shell, and there he kept her very well.
0: You know, the way
1: he killed his wife and put her in a pumpkin.
0: The way these old things, these old nursery rhymes work, Peter was probably like the king, and he had his wife killed or whatever, and then they made a poem about it, right?
1: Yes.
0: Did you know about that?
1: No. What are you talking about? I'm sorry. I got really into this Peter, pumpkin eater thing. What'd you say?
0: That if you go, if you go back, they'll say, well, this was really about some gruesome political thing that happened back in the 1400s or whatever.
2: Yeah, it makes sense.
0: But when I heard that as a kid, I thought, wait a minute. Are there pumpkins big enough somebody can make a house out of the pumpkin?
2: There are some that are bigger than men.
1: You need to see what these huge ass pumpkins look like for sure.
2: Also,
0: mutants.
2: How much water did you feed that thing? Like, that's about 1,000 gallons of water in one pumpkin.
0: Beach Boy Mike Love is frail, but appeared in concert in Cincinnati on Saturday. Mike Love is 85,
1: with
0: the only
1: Uncle
0: original.
1: Jesse.
0: Yeah, John Stamos came out first to address the crowd before 85-year-old Mike Love came out to sing the Beach Boys hits.
3: He has been going through some health issues, and he's had to cancel some shows, but he would not miss tonight. I'm telling you, we sort of said, maybe you stay home, and he was like, no, I'm going to Cincinnati. He holds the record of doing over 70,554 tonight, the world record of doing the most live shows, and it's what he loves the most. He loves the audience. He loves his music. He knows how important it is to all of you. So we are all here to support him and give him as much love as we can. So ladies and gentlemen, please welcome the Beach Boy. Thank you.
0: Now, Joanna, be honest. If you've been in the crowd, seeing John Stamos would have been the real celebrity draw for you, right?
1: Oh, for sure.
2: Uncle Jesse!
1: I saw the Beach Boys 10 years ago when they came, and I was really hoping that Uncle Jesse was going to be with
2: them. Wait, how long has he been drumming for them?
1: He hasn't been drumming for them.
2: Oh, who has he been drumming for?
4: Yeah, he's been the drummer.
0: Yeah, yeah. He was filling in on drums for the Beach Boys for a decade.
4: I think about 10 years. No, Nico, do you know because of the Drumeo videos? Or
2: kind of.
4: Yeah.
2: Yeah.
1: Look at you.
4: Yeah. He's pretty good. He's pretty good.
2: Yeah, he's pretty good.
1: Dropping facts today.
0: Boy, you're really learning a lot of rock facts.
1: I know.
4: I like this version of Nico. Yeah.
0: As much Beach Boys as we play on the Q.
1: Good for you, Nico. He's doing great, guys.
0: Let's check our late night roundup from over the weekend. We got some highlights from SNL, maybe some other stuff in there. Funniest moments from late night television served up for you bright and early.
5: Tuesday is National No Bra Day. But last year it was on a Monday, so I guess it kind of bounces around.
6: A TikTok creator who has a full face tattoo and calls himself a demonologist was arrested for allegedly revealing women's private information online. Man, it's always the ones you'd least expect.
5: According to new data, the price of the American dream, which means owning a home, raising two kids, and sending them to college, has risen to over $5 million, making it harder and harder for men to start that secret second family.
6: The two oldest men alive, who turned 114 and 113 years old, share the exact same birthday. And they shared a little high five, killing them both.
7: It's Barstool Talk Daily, every day.
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0: Today is Columbus Day. It's also Indigenous Peoples Day, which has always seemed like a fair compromise to me. It is a federal holiday in the United States. So your banks and I get schools, do they still let schools out for Columbus Day?
1: That's a good question.
0: Generations of Native Americans have protested the observance of Columbus Day. Foremost is the fact that the colonial takeovers of the Americas, starting with Columbus, led to the deaths of millions of Native people and forced relocation of survivors.
2: Do you feel guilty that your people did this? You colonizer.
1: Colonizer.
0: My dad was Native American, so I get a pass.
3: Was he really?
0: He was part Native American.
3: Oh, cool.
2: That doesn't make you Native American at all.
1: But you were adopted.
2: Yeah. Well,
3: that's right.
0: You get adopted into the tribe, man.
3: Could you tell just by seeing your dad that he was part Native or not?
0: Yeah, probably.
3: Oh, wow.
2: Your dad didn't look any Native.
0: Oh, his hair was very black when he was a young man. Oh, he didn't have any hair when you knew him, but his hair was very dark.
3: Wow, okay.
0: And his great-grandmother, I am told, was, I never met her, was full-blood Creek Indian. No, I don't think I get a pass for anything. I don't know that anybody needs a pass if you weren't the one there.
3: Right.
0: Along with Columbus and his crew, have anything to apologize for.
2: Can you go? Can you drive onto the reservation and meet somebody and go, how do I get out of here?
0: Here's something funny. Oklahoma has zero reservations.
3: I was going to ask you.
2: Because Oklahoma is one giant reservation, really.
0: Well, they have different areas of the state. You know, you'll see a sign that says you're now entering Seminole County. Uh-huh. And you'll see a sign that says you're now entering Potawatomi Nation, or you're now leaving the Sac and Fox Nation.
3: Okay. Cool.
2: Oh, so they do have nation, like,
0: yeah, but
2: tribal
0: lands. Nothing where they do, but it's just the regular land that everybody else lives on.
3: But so it's
0: like,
3: not
0: like my entire hometown of Okmulgee.
3: Yeah,
0: is the capital of the Creek Nation.
3: Really?
0: Yeah.
3: But they don't have they're still part of the state and everything. They don't have their own. They're not.
0: They
3: their
0: have
3: own sovereign nation,
0: you know,
3: and everything. And
0: yes and no. I mean, there are certain things. They have their own kind of police force. It's called the Light Horse Brigade.
3: Yeah.
0: They definitely, you know, yeah, there are some. You can have a casino, for instance. I mean, everybody's aware of that. But also smoke shops and things. And I can tell you that the Native folk, at least some of them, have grown very wealthy over the course of the past 50 years.
3: Sure, yeah.
0: But I don't know, does the conversation have to automatically go to, should we even be

0: celebrating Columbus Day.
1: Also, because he was wrong. He like
2: not India.
1: To th- yeah right. to his dying day he told everybody I made it to India.
2: Hence why he called them Indians. Yeah.
0: Yes. Right. If Columbus had not made this voyage, somebody would have
2: eventually, right?
0: In the next decade, probably. It's not like we would still be in 2026. I wonder what's on the other side
2: yeah,
0: of the world.
2: Yeah, no, of course.
0: Let me see if we got a few calls today.
2: And Buzz, I have that clip you're asking for.
0: Yeah, yeah. Have that ready.
2: Okay.
3: What's up, Mo Show? It's ODG. Hey, how about this? Don't televise executions.
0: Wait, we were talking about Columbus Day, I thought. Let me save this one, ODG. I thought ODG was talking about Columbus Day here. I'll get back to it. Don't worry.
4: Hey, what's up, Mo Show? This is Ernie from the East Side. You guys were talking about Nico's outros. You guys missed one. Look for the one where he did for Everlast, What It's Like. You'll hear it.
1: What? Well, thanks for listening, Ernie. I'm glad. I can't believe you remember.
5: Nice.
1: Yeah.
0: I don't care if my dog runs away. You don't know that song? Let's hear how you sold it.
6: And that's Everlast, What It's Like, from 1998's Whitney Ford Sings the Blues. Nico on 95.5 KLAQ El Paso's Best Rock.
0: Wait.
6: Next and best of, Buzz, your calls about the first scary movie you saw.
0: Hey,
6: the
0: movie. Back it up. Let me hear it from the beginning again. So you got the album title wrong.
1: Damn.
0: I think you got something else wrong. Play the beginning one more time for me.
6: And that's Everlast, What It's Like, from 1998's Whitney Ford Sings the Blues.
0: Whitey Ford Sings the Blues, a pretty famous album known at that time, was Whitey Ford Sings the Blues. Are you...
1: So I just didn't know how to say it.
0: No. You read it like you're a dyslexic person.
1: Yeah.
2: Are you?
1: Maybe. At 2:30 in the morning.
2: All right. Yeah, of course.
5: did you did a great job, though.
2: Did you voice check after you open mic?
1: Yes.
2: What do you do so late? Why don't you just do it right after the show?
1: Because I procrastinate. I just don't want to.
2: Okay. I remember when I used to work the overnights. I used to
0: right, don't come in yeah. drunk in the middle of the night to do your voice.
5: Why not?
0: Track.
5: Look at what a great job he's doing.
0: Whitney Ford.
1: I don't get judged based on, like, nobody has said anything to me ever about my voice tracking, about quality wise. So they must be happy with something, Buzz. Nobody's said anything.
0: People are calling in. It's now becoming
1: but not my bosses.
2: I don't think Kevin hears.
1: Not my bosses.
0: I think our bosses are doing other stuff on the weekend.
2: Yeah.
7: Hey, what's up, you guys? You know what about that Keegan Allen guy who claimed to be robbed, you know? Look, I got friends in the business, bro. They used to be in that kind of business, you know? If you got a gun, you don't need a knife. If you got a knife, you don't need a gun. It doesn't make any sense, they say. So I don't believe it, bro.
0: Well, I mean, it was caught on multiple security cams.
5: I don't believe it.
0: When he said, I used to have people in that business, I thought, you know people that are actors? No, he meant in the business.
1: In the robbing business.
5: In the robbery business.
1: He was friends with the Sticky Bandits.
0: Somebody else calling about your burgeoning and very promising rock DJ skills, Nico.
8: Hey, good morning show. Hey, you know, Nico, when you backsell the songs that you're introducing, well, I'm not sure if you actually get to listen to them or not, but if you do, I mean, that Blind Melon one is something that you could be like, 95.5, girl, like you, Blind Melon there for you. Now, there's a very relaxing song. It's a song I usually pop the top off of a cannabis car go.
1: Yes.
8: Get the avocado toast going, you know.
1: They're my enemy.
8: On a nice, rainy day, you know. Something like that. Just put some effort into it, bro. Why is ChatGPT doing your job? You're burning up all of our water to backsell something. Get well, bro.
1: Yeah.
8: Damn, these rich people really think they own the planet, huh?
1: Shut up.
8: All right, love you guys.
1: I think I'm doing a good job at it.
5: Yes,
1: whatever.
5: You are.
1: Nobody's telling me I'm doing a bad job.
9: Hey, good morning, guys. So I got a little bit more to add on what Trump said about Zelensky and him being responsible.

0: for the high diesel prices. This actually goes much deeper than diesel prices. I believe, I don't know, it was yesterday morning or Saturday evening, Trump commented that Ukraine needs a new president. So a lot of people are thinking it's because of that, because of him bombing Russia's infrastructure. But actually what happened is that Ukraine obliterated two of Russia's largest data centers that manage the traffic, basically coming out of there. And as you all know, there's a ton of bot farms, and it's estimated that 40 to 50% of the bot farms were eliminated, or should I say the bots were eliminated, or they went dark after that bomb, after those bombings. So the propaganda that's being spread on social media has dropped severely in the last couple of days. And that's why Trump is pissed, and that's why Elon Musk is pissed. So it's just my take. You guys have a great one.
1: That is interesting. Russia is known for having these troll farms. They're called troll farms. Data centers that are full of...
2: It was called the doppelganger technique. I just heard a whole podcast about it, about how they came up with these disinformation agents, some of whom were not even human. They're just bots.
1: Right. That will respond and just talk about anything to fuel culture wars.
2: And I mean anything to fuel culture wars, because you'll find that in some cases people will argue the opposite point just to get somebody fed. Like, they'll pose as an uber liberal who's just riling people up, dropping false information intentionally so it can be breadcrumbed for later. And I watched that movie, The Social Reckoning. So there's a huge plot point in it that back in 2019.
1: Well, The Social Reckoning, the new movie about Facebook.
2: Yeah, the Facebook files by Wall Street Journal. And they use this throughout the movie. 64% of people who ended up on extremist or, you know, way far right websites, 64% of them had been pointed to those websites by the algorithm.
1: By Facebook's
2: algorithm. Wow. Because what they found out was, if you want to keep people engaged, make them mad. People will become engaged when they're mad, and the madder they are, the more engaged they'll be, to the point that people are just radicalized online. This movie flopped over the weekend at the box office, but I think it's worth a watch.
1: I do like to go, honestly, to Twitter. Or if I'm on Twitter, like, I just go to the comments constantly. Like, I go straight to comments, and I'll see eventually people fighting.
3: Oh, yeah.
1: It's eventually people fighting about something.
2: For my mental health, I had to quit. You know, and this was mostly during the pandemic.
1: Well, because you felt like you had to respond all the time.
3: Yeah, right.
2: I felt like if someone was putting out erroneous information, or that they had been taken in by an agent of disinformation, I felt it was incumbent upon me to stay. Now I realize I was probably arguing with Ivan in Moscow,
1: yes,
2: or one of their bots or something. And the best thing I ever did was cut the cord with all that crap, which the company's not happy about. Like, being socially engaged on social media is... Do they still encourage you guys, like, you got to have a Facebook account, or you got to have an Instagram or whatever?
1: What? Ooh.
2: The company.
3: The company.
1: They've never said.
3: Well, they've never said you have to have it, but I mean, that's how we put out our.
1: We manage our social media. Like, for Kaylee Q, they ask us to manage the Kaylee Q Facebook, Kaylee Q Instagram.
2: Okay, but they don't tell you you've got to have a personal.
3: No.
1: But that's the easiest way to manage them.
2: It will make the sun come out. The birds will chirp.
1: You're the Dutch boy with their finger in the dam. There's no way you're going to give a message to people that they're going to follow me. Like, you're right.
2: Just for your personal health, just go on a social media purge or fast for a week and see if things don't start looking a lot better for
1: you. Have you been able to convince your daughter to do that?
2: She's not on social
1: Twitch?
2: Media. No. I don't know.
1: Twitch, you know, Discord, and YouTube. I know the ones that your daughter is on because she's told me before.
2: Ew, do you follow her online?
1: No, I'm
2: something?
1: Not on those. Okay. I'm not on Twitch or Discord.
2: But she's just told you that that's what she's into.
4: Wow.

0: Congratulations, Buzz. Now you can give Capulets a lot of grief. Holy smokes. And if Alabama beats Georgia, Notre Dame is number one for a little while.
1: Well, I don't know. That was the game that came on after OU Texas, so I don't know if Alabama ended up beating Georgia or not. They might have. But I got a little bit of the audio from yesterday. Couple of calls. First of all, the network call as the unranked Oklahoma Sooners kicker Tate Sandell nails a 47-yard field goal as time runs out. A 27-24 upset of number one ranked Texas in the Red River rivalry.
2: Snap and hold are good. The kick is good! John Mateer in Oklahoma gives Coach Venables a huge win.
1: A season like this for OU, not going to be great. Very weak season. You beat Texas in the Cotton Bowl. That kind of makes it's as good as a national championship. Here's the Sooners Sports Network. Listen to how exciting they get making that call.
3: To win Red River. Snap back. Hold down. Kick is away. Driving kick. It looks good. It is good. It is good. You cannot hitch the wagon. Put the ponies in the barn! The Sooners knock off number one Texas in the Cotton Bowl! Oh, mama! Tate Sandell from 47!
1: And if you were watching the NFL yesterday, you might have seen one of the most bizarre endings in an NFL game in a long time. The Washington Commanders and New York Giants finished in a 20-27 overtime tie after neither team can break the deadlock. But it was a mistake that got them there. They could have kicked a field goal, but they were not ready. So here's the end of that crazy game.
2: To a drop.
1: Hold on, let me find the right one. Commanders, Giants, overtime tie.
4: Daniels.
5: Yeah, he's not passing the ball.
4: Okay,
5: yeah.
4: Now they don't have a timeout. What are they doing?
5: Oh, they got to get
4: up and spike it. They're not going to be able to get It's going to run out on them. The clock ran out as Daniels ran the ball. And Scadam, who says, I'll take the tie and get out of town.
1: They could have kicked a field goal from 25 yards, which is a chip in. It's a 3-foot putt for these guys. But ran a play instead. Time expires, and they could have won that game, so... Are you getting excited about sports?
6: Yeah.
1: Okay, sure.
6: Can't believe it.
1: And on Saturday, the Cleveland Guardians shut out the White Sox 2-0 in the decisive Game 5. The Guardians had been down 2-0 in the series, but won 3 in a row to advance to the ALCS behind Gavin Williams' 12 strikeouts.
4: White Sox down to the final strike.
1: All right, that's a little bit of what's happening in sports. Steve will get into more detail coming up later in the show, and more of the Buzz Adams Morning Show's headed your way right after this.
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4: I've got a true crime report coming up here in just a couple of minutes, so stand by for that. Also, big news from the Bigfoot hunting community.
5: Really?
4: You know what this is going to lead up to, right?
5: Oh, the Bigfoot bit. Yeah. Yeah.
4: Our Shut classic. Up, Joe. They found some new footage that is allegedly sheds a lot of light on the most famous Bigfoot footage is called the
5: Zapruder film.
4: The Patterson-Gimlin.
6: Zapruder's for the JFK, right?
4: Yeah, that's right, dude. Yeah.
6: No, Nico, I thought the same. Don't worry.
4: The Patterson-Gimlin film.
5: I didn't think the same.
6: I did. When we were talking about it, I thought about it. Oh, it's the wrong one. I didn't say it out loud. Yeah.
4: No, you could have. You didn't have to go ahead and say it out loud. But the Patterson-Gimlin film, it's related to that. Joanna.
7: What?
5: Bigfoot news.
4: Big news in the Bigfoot community.
5: Why do I feel like we have constant Bigfoot news? Like why do we
4: anytime
5: even...
4: Anytime there's a minor mention, I just love that bit so
7: God,
4: much.
7: I love that one so
5: Why
7: much.
5: Do we even need to... Like, have like every year, don't you feel like every single year forever there's like a new update?
4: Yeah, I mean, as long as people see things they either can't explain or things that they want to pull off as a hoax in the wilderness, we'll probably continue to get these. You know what we don't get? A body, a live body, a dead body, a decomposed body, a skeleton.
7: I know we have seen a bear,
4: you know. They've never found a bear skeleton in the wild.
7: Okay, I have no idea if that's true. God, by this point, we've memorized
4: a bit. So we'll get to that coming up.
7: Yes.
4: In just a little bit, but true crime report also on the way. Cash code starting in 1 hour. We're going to have a go fuel up your life cash code. This is the final week, too. So putting you on notice right now. Final week of those cash codes. At 8:15, we'll have one, then we'll have one an hour later, and every hour today at about 15:15, final one will be at 5:15. So at 5:15, those are all your fuel up your life pin numbers for the day, and this is the final week. You could win $250, which is our daily prize. Nice. Or you could be the grand prize winner at the end of it all for $25,000. And Joanna, I think I'm interpreting this right. I think tomorrow is the final day for our Oztober giveaway.
7: Oztober.
5: Yep.
4: Ozzy and Black Sabbath, Back to the Beginning, the concert film from Birmingham, England, hits the big screen later this month on October 28th. And you can register right now by going to the KLAQ mobile app. You can win 10 tickets for a screening of the concert documentary. Take a bunch of friends with you. You also get a $500 shopping spree at the Ozzy Osbourne web store, as well as a top secret, confidential, yet to be announced prize from Ozzy and Black Sabbath. So when you go over to KLAQ, the app, look for the Oztober pumpkin button. It'll give you full rules, details, and how to play the game. But just know the more of the pin codes you catch on the air, the better your chances of winning. I think I might have a call or two. Yeah, people are calling in about other sports from over the weekend.
8: Hey, man, all I got to say about the Bears and the Packers is that if Mike Ditka had, if the Cowboys losing didn't kill Mike Ditka, then the Bears losing to the Packers in that way definitely would have, because, bro, those guys got the belt. There's no manches. Not pinche chinga que le rimaron.

0: Okay, I'm just go pack. I'll be later. Go pack, go.
1: And a rough weekend for our market president, Brad Dubow, because he's a Chicago native.
2: Oh, and the White Sox, right?
1: He loves the Bears, loves the Bulls, and when it comes to baseball, the White Sox.
3: Did all three lose?
1: Well, I don't think.
3: The Bulls?
1: I don't know. The Bulls might be playing some preseason. I don't know if the Bulls.
2: No idea.
1: But, yeah, on Saturday, the White Sox lost to Cleveland. And,
2: so they're out, right? The whole,
1: yeah, their season's over. Call for Danny.
4: Good morning show. It's Johnny Retro. This call is for Danny. Danny, I'm not sure if you've seen this movie before, but I definitely think you should watch it. High Fidelity. High Fidelity, brother. It's from the 90, early 90s. You remind me of the John Cusack character or Jack Black or any of the characters in the record store. They're kind of like music snobs, brother. And
1: you know High Fidelity,
5: yes,
1: don't you?
5: Jack Black.
4: You kind of remind me of that, man. You know? You critique everything, which is good. You know, it's all good, brother. I love the fact that you know rock, you know? So check out that movie, brother. I think you would love it.
2: You know,
4: have a great Monday, guys.
2: I haven't seen it, but I've seen clips of it. So I know what he's talking about, yeah.
1: Do you feel like you're a snob when it comes to
2: you? Nah, I don't think I'm a snob. I just think I have opinions, and I think people aren't used to hearing, like, straight up
3: good
2: opinions.
3: Good opinions.
2: No, not good opinions. Just like people say, oh, they were, it's always kind of like, oh, that's good. And they don't say, like, eh, I don't like it, you know? But it's okay to not like things.
3: Hey, how was your, how was the Mommy movie?
1: Terrible.
5: Not great.
1: We hated it.
5: Not good.
1: You know, if you ever at any point find me sneaking out my phone to see how much time might be left, that movie's on the rocks already.
5: Did you do that during the movie?
1: I sure did.
3: Did Buzz get you popcorn and drinks?
5: He did. Also,
1: I had a good time. You know what? Yeah. It was worth it. Good company.
5: Yeah, it wasn't bad. But you know, that even the trailers,
1: what? We had I went with Joanna.
3: No,
1: No,
3: it's because you said, yeah, it was good company. And Joanna went, like, yeah, it wasn't bad.
2: Like, yeah, it wasn't bad. Was
1: so, like, you got a company that pays for your popcorn and your movie.
2: That should be
1: that's
2: great.
1: Good company.
5: Yeah. Did you see how I put the M&Ms in our popcorn? Yeah. But also the trailers we saw, none of them looked good either.
1: No, there were a lot of horror movies. It doesn't look like there's a... How about the one where the guy gets eaten by the whale? Are you going to see that when it comes out?
5: Okay, that one looks pretty cool.
1: Yeah, but you know, it looks like most of the action is going to be inside a whale.
2: That's crazy.
5: Austin Abrams is not having a good year.
2: Joanna, does Buzz make a lot of noise when he eats popcorn? Yeah, he does? Okay.
1: I take these big handfuls.
5: He does.
2: I figured.
5: There was popcorn all over the floor.
1: Boy, it just missed. But you read the book, and you liked the book.
5: I liked the
1: other
5: book
1: Mommy
5: a lot.
1: Was based on.
2: What would you guys rate it? Is there out of 10?
5: 6.
1: 2.
2: Oh, wow. That's not good.
1: It's one of these movies that was, to me, bad enough that I actually lost respect for Jessica Chastain.
5: Not her greatest performance at all, either. Like she could have done, like in the book, she could have done a lot better job of being a bitch mom, you know?
3: Oh, I forgot. Yeah, was the book way better?
5: Yes.
1: We've got an update on a crime story that we've now been following for a couple of months.
6: Hey, good morning, guys. Hey, just wanted to let you know that they let out the body cam for Yeehaw, a little donkey that got killed by the cops. It's heavily edited. I'm pretty sure you can find it somewhere else. I'm good with the edited one. But, yeah. The little Hee-Haw was not a danger. I didn't even know this, or I didn't hear at the time, but they had a hound with the cops had a hound or a dog with them. So, it's just bad. Bad all around. Poor little Hee-Haw. Anyways, have a good morning, guys. Monday. Yeah. Later.
1: All right. Thank you. Hee-Haw was this adorable baby donkey.
5: Okay.
1: And police were looking for a lost child, and they went on to the property where Hee-Haw lived. So they were in his home.
5: That's right. I forgot about this story. Hee-Haw.
1: Hee-Haw, who the owner shows running up to people because he's just such a friendly little scamp.
5: Right.
1: Goes running up to the police officers.
5: He's like friends.
1: Once again, are in his house, so he goes to welcome them.
5: Oh, no.
1: I'm not going to show you the version where it actually shows Hee-Haw take the bullet, but I'm going to show you right up to the point where it happens. All right.
7: It's now at 5. This new body camera video, it shows you the moments before police shot and killed a family.

0: families, miniature.
1: Okay, it's tiny.
2: It is a tiny
1: donkey. It's tiny. It's clearly not being threatening. It's just running up
3: to
1: see.
3: It looks like, hey, friend.
2: Well, assume it. I mean, what's the worst that could happen to you? You could just push it away. You could punch it before you shoot it.
1: You could pick it up in your arm. You could just pick it up and restrain. But I don't know what's going on here.
2: Wouldn't punching it still be better than shooting it?
1: I guess.
3: Kicking it?
2: Yeah.
3: I mean,
2: there's a lot of things you could have done before going straight to shooting it.
1: Donkey punch.
2: You could have donkey punched it.
3: David.
1: Okay, Joanna.
3: No,
1: would you have been in mortal fear for your life if you were that police officer?
3: No.
1: And you got the other guy who's got his gun drawn.
3: Brave men.
0: A family's miniature donkey. We froze it right there. It's a story we've been on top of for months, and one that sparked a lawsuit, even protests, and turned violent. A shooting happened in August on a farm in Cedartown. It's in Polk County. Channel 2's Baron Peterson live for us right now.
1: Okay, so anyway, it goes on and shows more video, but I need to know this. I am sure that, like most people, most police officers do not want to kill an innocent animal. But just like there are some people that would, are there some psycho policemen who are just itching to shoot a family pet?
3: I don't know, man.
2: Well, I think they're trained to keep their guns out, and if they're threatened to shoot, but there needs to be better training. There needs to be way better training.
1: Okay, all right, but that is a tiny,
2: it's a tiny
1: harmless
2: donkey.
1: Little
2: like,
1: donkey.
2: Just make common sense decisions and choices.
1: You've got to have a hair trigger that you, man, I'm going to shoot somebody's animal one of these days.
4: Cedartown's police chief expressed remorse.
5: Oh, we're brokenhearted that it occurred. I'm sad. My heart goes out to the family.
4: Israel demanded and obtained this body cam video and has filed a federal lawsuit, while the Georgia
1: Bam.
4: Department of Agriculture.
1: Like, unbelievable.
2: Like, either the donkey felt threatened or it thought it was playing with somebody.
1: The donkey is not reacting threateningly. And again, it's tiny. It's a
2: miniature donkey.
1: It's a miniature donkey.
2: It's a small ass.
1: Mm-hmm. Now I prefer big asses.
2: Yeah.
3: Look at how it's chasing them along.
1: Playfully.
3: Right. And then, what, you need a backup to kill a donkey?
1: All right, so like to see some changes in policy there, maybe?
3: They're killing dogs. They're killing donkeys.
2: Roberto in our app chat says, I bet the donkey was black.
1: Hey, how about
2: that is
1: sheriff?
2: A good take.
1: How about
2: that is
1: sheriff,
2: a funny
1: if
2: take.
1: You're driving through Georgia for the first time, and that sheriff is the one who pulls you over. Now, where y'all headed on tonight, huh?
2: What your boys up to tonight? Yeah.
1: How about a true crime report?
3: Yes.
6: Whoop, whoop, that's the sound of the police. Whoop, whoop, that's the sound of the bees.
1: Actual crime stories from around the world, across the nation. It's time for our true crime report for this Monday morning. A 67-year-old woman in Indiana was arrested for DUI after she was caught doing donuts on the front lawn of the county courthouse.
2: What?
1: The 67-year-old woman, this happened in Indiana. Her name is Lorraine Wilkerson, and she got a DUI after she was caught in the act doing donuts on the front lawn of a courthouse. This happened in the middle of the afternoon on a Monday.
3: Oh, bold.
1: The video cam footage shows that she tore up the lawn pretty bad. It was all caught on surveillance video. Police shared the footage with the caption, quote, if you've had a few too many margaritas for dinner, please don't get behind the wheel. And definitely don't do donuts on the courthouse lawn. In addition to the DUI, the 67-year-old woman, Lorraine, is reportedly facing numerous other charges. Okay, the lady in the video, she looks super tanked, but somehow her blood alcohol content was only 0.08, so she was only a little above the legal limit. A U.S. citizen was stopped at the Miami airport. This happened a week ago Sunday. Stopped after officers noticed he had an unexplainable bulge at his waist.

0: What?
1: He had returned from Cuba, and he had an unexplainable bulge in his waist area.
0: Interesting.
1: TSA officer, customs officers ordered him to be patted down.
0: Is that a natural bulge, sir?
1: Well, that's when they found six plastic containers which had been sewn into the man's underwear. The containers held 10 live birds.
0: I've seen the pictures of this. Yeah. It is crazy.
1: Did he have them in Tupperware?
0: And no. There were these like, almost like... you know the cardboard tubes in toilet paper?
1: Yeah.
0: It was almost like those kind of things.
1: But they had a hole punched so the birds could breathe or something?
0: Well, I don't know the mechanics of it, dude.
2: What kind of birds were these?
0: Tiny little parakeets, kind of.
1: They were. Eight were yellowface grassquits, and two were blue grosbeaks. You'd have to be a birder, I guess. The American man, Albert Castillo, said the birds were for his personal use and enjoyment. Still, they were not allowed. He was charged with smuggling goods and released on $25,000 bond.
0: Sir, you got enough birds here for intent to distribute. No, officer, these are all for personal use.
2: These are my baby.
1: I have some comments from some eyewitnesses who were there when they saw the man, saw the customs officers discover the birds.
3: That's very weird.
4: It is terrible for the birds.
5: Looks like drugs or a weapon. Oh, wow. Oh.
6: Birds.
1: There's something going on, though, because a second man was arrested at the same airport, also coming from Cuba and also smuggling birds. That man, Roberto Quincasa, had 11 birds with him. But officials have said they're not sure the cases are linked.
0: What are the chances that they can fly the coop?
1: Well, you know, they say a bird in the hand is worth two in a bush. Something new they're doing in California, so tell me what you think. I don't like it, to be perfectly honest.
2: Okay.
1: Under a new rule in California, if you're caught flashing your high beams to warn someone that a police cruiser or a speed trap is up ahead, you could be hit with a fine up to $238 and have 1 point added to your license. I've always thought that's like a really cool thing that people do for each other.
2: That's nice.
1: I know,
2: right?
1: You don't drive, but
2: I've seen it.
0: But right. I've seen how they do it.
1: Do you do it back for people?
0: Yeah. Wait, what?
2: But I mean, that
0: if somebody waves?
1: No, you weren't listening to the story.
0: Yeah, I was.
1: What's the story then? It was two sentences, so please encapsulate what the story is.
0: It was
1: about
0: the woman waving.
1: All right, go. No, it was a woman waving. In California, if you're caught flashing your high beams to warn another motorist that the police are ahead, you could be hit with a fine of your own of up to $238 and have a point added to your license.
0: Do you warn people? Do you do that?
1: No, but people do it, and I always am like, hey, man, thanks.
0: I didn't know that was a thing. Every time high beams get flashed, I always thought it's because yours are on.
2: And you're like, oh, I'm sorry.
0: Yeah.
1: That's one of them.
2: That's one reason, yeah.
1: Sometimes you'll see, like, especially if you know, you'll see multiple cars flashing you, and you know it's like,
2: oh,
1: they got a speed trap up there.
2: It's serious this time.
1: A woman in Wisconsin is accused of posing as a Milwaukee public school substitute teacher, going into the classroom and berating children. Amy Jones faked her way into a classroom and started making fun of the kids and other things. Here's a reporter talking about some of the things that the woman said and did.
7: Students also say Jones started playing rap music very loud and dissed kids for their weight, race, looks, and money. Even asking if any students had a vape or marijuana because, quote, the class was so lame and annoying.
1: You know, Wisconsin is like a lot of other places in the country. There's a shortage of substitute teachers. Doesn't this lady know? She probably could have just signed up on a list and they would have paid her. How are you enjoying the true crime report so far?
0: Good. I love your true crime report.

0: result. Pay attention to me.
1: Listen.
0: Oh, that was it for that story? Like, the no reason why she...
1: was berating
0: faced
1: them?
0: What was it?
1: Substitute.
2: The substitute. Yeah, no. She was just picking on the kids, just making fun of their weight, stuff like that.
1: She was bored, Joanna.
2: Why did she do it?
1: Why?
2: I don't know. I can't tell you. Rap mogul Diddy just had an additional 2 months added to his sentence following reports that he had been violating the rules so that he could live in luxury in prison. I don't know if you ever really live in luxury in prison. Unless you're El Chapo or somebody like that, you know, but apparently he was having people add
1: money to other people's commissaries.
2: Yeah, commissary.
1: So basically paying people through their commissary.
2: And in exchange, several of the inmates incarcerated with P. Diddy would do things like make his bed, clean his shower, clean his toilet, and even give him massages.
1: Cook for him things that were not approved.
2: Yes. Bringing outside meals somehow into the prison for Diddy. So Diddy had really been going hard into this, I'm going to be a model prisoner and get out even earlier than I was supposed to. Nope, it's going the other direction. They added two more. All right, one more story here in the True Crime Report. A woman has filed a lawsuit claiming she suffered serious injuries from riding a mechanical penis attraction at a Las Vegas bar.
1: Do we have an update on this?
2: We do. She's seeking $30,000 in damages. So I know there are a lot of different things being pictured right now when I said a mechanical penis attraction. It's like the size of a mechanical bull.
1: It is
2: a mechanical bull.
1: It's a mechanical bull.
2: With a penis.
0: It just looks like a shaped
1: screen. Saddle.
0: Look at both of you scrambling to try to describe it.
1: Yeah, what words would you use?
2: The woman said
1: a flesh-colored phallic.
2: Oh, it's got
1: tube.
2: Veins and like hair.
1: It's circumcised.
2: Yeah. It's circumcised.
1: Twigs and berries.
2: The woman says she and some friends were there close to closing time and asked an employee if they could ride the mechanical penis. The employee operated it by using a joystick and a control panel, never had him sign waivers. As it sped up, the woman's foot and ankle got caught under the main shaft area.
1: Oh, she got shafted.
2: It threw her from the ride, resulting in her injury. This may sound funny, but the woman says it was very serious and her injuries are no laughing matter. The lawsuit says she suffered painful physical injuries along with mental stress and a shock to her nervous system. And again, she's seeking over $30,000 in damages from the bar that had the mechanical penis.
1: Speaking of donkey punches, God.
2: So this woman has kind of become a hero of folklore. A little bit. We have a song about this brave woman who's fighting back against Big Penis.

0: All right, still have that big news from the Bigfoot community coming up, Joanna.
1: Okay, great.
0: And Joanna Barb is next with the Hollywood Cheese Bay, our entertainment news, all that headed your way for this Monday morning.

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0: final week of the Fuel Up Your Life contest. We've had a lot of daily winners who won $250, which is great.
1: Love that for them.
0: I mean, I could actually fill up my pickup for $250. Actually, my pickup in El Paso is around $100. If it's bone dry and I fill it up, it's about
1: $100. Ow.
0: Here's something. You know, I was out of town a couple of weeks ago.
1: That's right.
0: It's almost 90 cents cheaper in Oklahoma.
1: Interesting.
0: Ours is like, I think, $4.55 is what I paid, and theirs is... was $3.60 last week.
2: I know
0: a lot of the places I went.
2: In D.C., the gas prices were also cheaper over there.
3: They were?
2: Yeah. Surprisingly, they're like at $3.80, $3.90.
4: Well, Trump has done everything he can for the small gap period. He convinced Europe to release a lot of their emergency oil. We have released our emergency oil that we keep. I think, was it the National Petroleum Reserve? Mm-hmm. We've released even more.
0: You know, I was making a point about... the Fuel Up Your Life. So $250. If you got a smaller car, you can fill that up 3-4 times maybe.
4: Yeah.
0: But the real point of interest comes in for the $25,000. I was thinking, you know, I used to have much more interesting answers to what would I would do with $25,000.
4: What would you do with $25,000?
1: Like fun answers.
0: Yeah, right.
1: Fun stuff.
0: Do you want to know the real answer first?
1: What's that?
0: Pay for a semester of my college, my daughter's college.
4: Nice. Oh,
1: that's right. You've got a daughter in college
2: now.
1: Man.
0: But in the old days, it would have been, I'm going on that Mediterranean cruise that I've
4: always wanted. Oh, that would be awesome.
0: And see Athens and Rome. And what would you do, Nico, with your $25,000?
4: Really expensive magic tricks. Illusions.
1: Magic
4: things
1: tricks.
4: That I would just be able to set up around here that would just blow your guys' minds.
1: Poof.
0: Are
1: yeah,
0: you
1: yeah.
0: interested in becoming a magician?
4: No, but I just think that having the ability to do that would really enhance the quality of my life.
1: Do you ask Jib sometimes for magic trick?
4: He does. He's done a couple.
0: He probably has extras that he'd give you.
4: No, not that he gives you. And one,
1: but he'll
4: it sucks that magic's
1: funny.
4: One of the things that you have to practice.
0: You're right. Just because you had the stuff doesn't mean you'd be a
4: but
0: great magician.
4: Jibs has done one of his magic tricks as Buzz's like backyard party and stuff. Uh-huh. And it was... It's really fun to see people do magic.
1: I really want to see that one because Buzz just hypes it up so much.
4: It's really fun to see magic outside of a magic setting, like in an office.
1: Like when he starts practicing elsewhere or something?
4: Just doing it out, like just
1: Imagine
4: doing the trick somewhere
1: we're just
4: else.
1: Just in the conference room one day
4: yeah,
1: for
4: yeah.
1: a meeting and Nico's just doing magic. And
4: no,
1: then...
4: no, you would just see me disappear in a puff of smoke. Like I would buy the
0: yeah,
4: expensive.
0: I don't think they sell that.
4: The expensive illusion ones, the David Copperfield, like $25,000 worth of really expensive
2: really?
4: Magic.
0: What do you mean, like a Batman smoke bomb?
4: Whatever David Copperfield used to make the Statue of Liberty disappear, that kind of stuff.
0: Mirrors and forced perspective?
4: And that's what I would have in the conference.

0: see how the trick is done is like, I can't believe I paid for that crap. It's like the simplest.
1: Yeah, magic simplest is stupid. Thing. Or as Jib says, magic is gay. Yeah.
0: Okay, so like how to levitate a card. Oh, it's just this string of really almost invisible thread. Mm-hmm. That's what it is. Make something disappear in your hand. Hey, you shell out $10. They tell you to use a fake thumb.
1: Fake thumb.
2: It's the magic of it.
1: It's all in
2: the prestige.
1: What does Jibs call it? The patter? It's the patter. Yeah.
0: Misdirection.
1: Well,
2: the prestige.
1: No, no. So, like, this is the thing. All the
0: well, the prestige, they were actually using the science of Nikola Tesla to teleport.
1: No, the one guy
2: no,
1: was.
2: No, that other guy wasn't.
1: Christian Bale's Christian character Bale was not. He was using real magic.
0: Yeah, but Hugh Jackman was.
2: Well, Hugh Jackman was desperate.
0: You realize he had to dispose of a Hugh Jackman body after every performance
2: yes.
0: somehow?
2: Isn't that insane? My nephew just watched that movie for the first time not too long ago, and he was like, he's just killing him?
1: Yeah, but technically he's killing himself, so.
2: Yeah, but still, like, just the thought of, I'm going to have to kill
0: him. I thought that was a good twist.
1: Oh, and he's not killing him. He's killing himself.
0: He feels it. It's the next one.
1: Yeah, he's going in knowing that he's going to die every time he does a trick.
2: Isn't that weird?
0: By the way, not based on anything Nikola Tesla ever discovered or said. I mean, he did some pretty amazing stuff.
2: But by location, was Tesla was amazing.
1: Anyways, my point is that Jibs has always told me that. So all these tricks are the same. Like the thumb, the card
2: I'm sure
1: trick.
2: That
1: everybody does the same trick, but it's not about that.
2: It's not about the showmanship.
1: It's about
2: it.
1: How each magician does it differently in their own way. It's called the patter. It's how I present it to you.
2: Fun.
1: And I practice that.
2: The style of the magician.
1: Well, it's because Jibs and I would always talk about this in stand up, stealing people's jokes, you're not supposed to do that. But in magic, everybody, you can steal a trick. You can do the exact same tricks as somebody else. It doesn't matter.
0: That's why I call Carlos the David Copperfield of comedy.
1: Sure. But it's how you do the trick, yeah.
0: Okay, well, I'll do a magic trick for you. I can tell you what you're thinking right this exact second.
1: But you
0: don't change your thought. I'm going to tell you exactly what you were thinking.
1: Got it.
0: You were thinking, isn't it time we got into Joanna's Hollywood Cheese Man?
1: No, I was thinking...
0: You're right.
1: Hollywood Cheese Man.
0: See?
1: Joanna, tell us more.
0: All right, here we go. It's the Hollywood Cheese Man. Entertainment news from movies, television, music, video games, and more. Good morning, Joanna.
1: I was actually thinking, when is Buzz going to lose weight more at this point?
3: Oh, dude.
0: Dude, I've been shedding some weight.
3: Have you really?
0: Yeah, I had to get a new pair of pants.
3: Oh, good for you, Buzz.
2: Oh, that's
0: smaller,
2: great.
0: That is.
1: Okay. See?
2: Oh, very nice, Buzz. Good for you, buddy.
0: Did I ever tell you guys about the time I decided, you know what's going to solve all my problems? Suspenders.
1: How long did you wear suspenders?
2: I did not know.
0: Tried them on. And they got this little metal clasp at the end of it.
2: Uh-huh.
0: Well, what they don't tell you about suspenders is sometimes those things pop, and the metal part comes up and hits you in the eye. It can easily put an eye out.
2: That's entirely true, because we've got a video of that happening to Buzz on the KLEK YouTube channel from about 8 years ago that you can check out.
1: Wait, so you thought you could solve all of the problems with your clothes by buying oversized pants, and you would never have to... like change pants, but the suspenders would keep them up.
2: You gotta watch out for them suspenders.
0: But those,
1: that's hilarious.
0: I don't know. I don't think I'm doing suspenders right, because I almost put my eye out about three times.
3: Right. Good for you, Buzz, losing weight.
1: Yeah, good for you, buddy.
2: Looking out for your health. That's great.
3: Are you working out more? Or what do you think's been different? Drinking more water.
0: Yeah, and Joanne will tell you this. I think I don't eat a lot of food.
2: You really don't.
0: I don't eat. A lot
1: except mine for some reason.
2: Oh yeah, when Nico brings in food, there's Buzz hounding him.
3: Oh yeah, like, did you bring me a taco or something?
2: The other day he was like, give me some chicken.
3: Yeah.
1: And I had made that chicken for me.
2: It looked delicious.
0: I got a rule. Calories don't count as long as you're scamming it. As long as you're getting it for free.
1: Yeah, they don't go in the body.
0: Yeah.
1: That's true.
0: It's like those calories don't count as long as like the station brought in pizza.
2: I don't think that's how that works, buddy. By the way, did they have like some sort of party or something? There's a lot of food in the fridge.
0: It's probably fantasy football.
2: Oh,
0: I bet
2: really?
0: It's fantasy football. Because did you notice on Friday nobody was here, man?
3: Nobody was here
2: Friday.
3: Just us.
2: Fantasy football, that's great.
3: Steve.
2: I'm not going to lie. I had forgotten that we hadn't done entertainment news and I had closed it.
3: Oh.
2: I only had my news open.
0: Is it ready to go now?
2: It's ready to go. So thank you all for stalling. Good morning. Heavy metal just

0: got prehistoric. Mastodon is releasing a special edition of their latest album, Marrow Deep, pressed with actual mastodon fossils.
1: What?
0: The band was...
1: Members of the band?
0: That's hilarious. The band was gifted fossilized mastodon teeth about 20 years ago. Mm. And with some help from the University of Georgia, those fossils were ground into dust so that the band members personally can sprinkle them onto records during production. Only 170 copies are being made, and fans can enter a drawing just for the chance to buy one. Forget colored vinyl or fancy album artwork. Mastodon just raised the bar by putting actual prehistoric remains into their records.
1: Yeah, I remember when another dinosaur did that. The band Kiss, they put their own blood into some of the inks in their comic
2: Marvel
1: book.
2: Comics.
0: Yeah. They did?
2: Yeah. They did, yeah.
1: They mixed their own. See, they were dinosaurs. Actually, at the time they did it, they were not dinosaurs.
2: Yeah.
0: Oh, I get it. I was wondering.
2: The 70s, yeah.
1: Nico, what is the difference between a mastodon and a mammoth?
3: That's a really good question.
1: Mammoth has Eddie Van Halen's son in it.
3: Yeah, there you go.
1: No. But... I was actually asking seriously. Are they the same thing? Are they big woolly elephants?
0: Woolly?
1: Look it up and get back to us.
0: Yeah. Well, you do that. Let me tell you about
1: Soulja Boy.
0: Soulja Boy wants to take Crank That all the way to the White House. The rapper is teasing a possible presidential run for 2028. Over the weekend, he posted Soulja Boy 2028 on Instagram, calling it a new chapter and a bigger vision. He even laid out some priorities, including economic opportunity, criminal justice reform, education, and artificial intelligence. Now, he hasn't officially announced a campaign, but this wouldn't be the first time Soulja Boy and the presidency have been mentioned in the same reference. Back in 2019, Saturday Night Live actually did a sketch imagining him running for president. Nearly 20 years after teaching the world how to crank that, Soulja Boy might be ready to ask America for a whole different kind of vote.
3: Oh.
0: Did you find out the difference?
3: Yeah, I did find the difference. All right, so they're basically different forms of the pre-elephants evolutionary track. So you know how we have like Homo Australopithecus what are the other humans? Human
1: Homo habilis?
3: Homo habilis. So they're like different...
1: Piltdown man?
3: They're different versions of elephant.
1: I need
0: the evolution
1: correct.
0: Of
1: I think Piltdown man was actually discovered to be a fake.
3: Yeah, yeah. I was just laughing at the name. But yeah, that's interesting. They do have a completely different look to them. Apparently. Or like how bison are really closely related to yaks and cattle.
0: You didn't sound so satisfied with that answer. Science,
1: so,
0: man.
1: They're woolly elephants, right?
3: Well, yeah, well, different versions of them, sure. Well, no, the woolly mammoth is a lot hairier than a mastodon, it looks like.
1: Oh, okay.
0: It's more woolly.
1: Were the mastodons bigger than today's elephants or smaller than today's elephants?
3: Smaller than today's elephants and smaller than the woolly mammoths. Woolly mammoths
0: were... They were smaller?
1: I think those woolly mammoths got pretty freaking, bigger than a modern-day elephant.
3: No. Yeah. No.
2: Oh, they weren't?
3: Mm-mm. Mm-mm. Oh. It looks like from... you know what? This is a cartoon, so I don't know. This is a cartoon picture.
0: Interesting. We're all learning something new today. Mm-hmm. Nicolas Cage is not holding back when it comes to artificial intelligence, and he thinks it may have cost him Spider-Man's show. During New York Comic Con, Cage revealed that he refused to sign a waiver allowing Amazon to use AI on his series, Spider-Noir. The show was canceled after just one season, despite getting billions of minutes of viewership and winning 5 Emmys. Cage suggested that his refusal to cooperate with AI might have played a role in the cancellation, although that hasn't been confirmed. He even said that he possibly won't even be working with Amazon again.
1: Because of this. I watched it. It was a good series, man.
0: Yeah, it won 5 Emmys.
1: No, it really was good.
3: Now I could
1: It's going to be a turnoff as soon as some people turn it in and see it's like, well, it's in black and white. You could switch it to in color, but the black and white is the way
0: to
1: go.
0: That's the appeal, I think. Yeah.
3: I could see how a really CGI-heavy movie or TV show, was it CGI-heavy?
1: It had to be some, yeah. You had a 65-year-old man swinging from the side of buildings. Yeah. I imagine there was some CGI in it.
3: So I imagine a lot of production companies are employing AI to bring down production costs for a lot of things.
0: Sure.
3: And they're like, well, if he doesn't let us use AI, the production cost for this, we won't be able to do it. But if it was like, we want to

0: use you as AI, Nicolas Cage. We want to use versions of you in our AI. Then I could see him being like, no, that sounds
1: right. But don't worry, we haven't seen the last of Nicolas Cage on television. He just revealed that his next project will be HBO's True Detective.
0: Oh, that sounds cool.
1: Danny Trejo.
2: It's a well-known property where you can really ham it up.
0: I mean, you and I watched the Jodie Foster one.
2: The Jodie Foster one was the ones with Matthew McConaughey and Woody Harrelson.
0: I don't know. We were really into
2: the Jodie. They were pretty
0: campy. We were really into the Jodie Foster one for a while. Yeah, and then we were kind of disappointed at the end. You're like, what the? This?
1: Because you expected magic?
0: Kind of. Or like
1: it
0: something supernatural.
1: It kind of alluded to something supernatural, huh?
0: In the ice. Yeah. It's like, oh, the whole tribe just got together to fake this?
1: Yeah, basically.
0: Sorry, spoiler.
2: Time is a flat circle.
1: Nice. Danny Trejo is finding himself in the middle of some controversy over his latest movie, and he's making one thing very clear. He's not supporting ICE. The star is appearing alongside Pulp Fiction actor Harvey Keitel and E.T. star Henry Thomas in Pawn Shop, an upcoming Daily Wire movie about an ICE agent who takes shelter inside a pawn shop while escaping an angry mob.
2: Daily Wire?
1: Daily Wire.
2: Ben Shapiro?
1: Yes, sir. Mm-hmm. The film has been described as pro-ICE by producer Ben Shapiro, and it's already facing backlash over scenes that reportedly resemble the fatal shooting of Rene Good by an ICE agent earlier this year.
0: Was this the movie where the entire town petitioned for the movie to get production shut down?
1: Filming in Montana was temporarily shut down after residents complained about simulated gunfire, street closures, and disruptions to a local food pantry. As for Trejo, he's defending his involvement, saying that he's a proud Mexican who's pro-immigrant, not pro-ICE, and that his job as an actor is to tell a story. Filming has since wrapped, but no release date announced. Pawn Shop is already generating plenty of controversy before audiences have even seen it.
2: Danny Trejo says he was attracted to the character because he's a Mexican-American, he's a veteran, and he turns out to be heroic. But it's a far cry from Machete, isn't it?
1: It
2: I mean, Machete was definitely a pro-immigrant movie.
1: Right.
0: Well, from descriptions, this movie is all pro-ICE. Mm-hmm. Like, pro-ICE are the heroes of the movie.
2: Mm-hmm. Yeah. I haven't seen it, so don't feel like I can comment on it.
0: Well, I mean, there's been stories out about it already where the city halted production, or the city council voted to stop production or not allow any more production. Ben Shapiro went off on them and said it was all because of their politics, and it was all because of their crazy stances on things.
2: In Montana.
1: In Montana.
0: I think they just voted to allow production to resume. But it reminds me of another movie that's out. This Angel one with Neil McDonough.
2: Angel?
0: Well, they're the production company. They're out of Utah.
2: I don't know. What's it about?
0: I might be aware. The production company, it's important because the production company Angel is known for producing other, I guess you would say, conservative type of films.
2: What else have they done?
0: Look, the one about the former DHS agent that went to Mexico to save a bunch of kids or
2: Oh, yeah. I actually saw that.
0: Yeah, but you know what I'm talking about. There's like a production company behind
2: it. Kind of MAGA-coded.
0: Kind of, yeah.
2: Okay. I try not to judge movies until I've actually seen the movie.
0: Sure, absolutely.
2: Right.
1: Okay. Kelly Clarkson just had her own Pretty Woman moment, and now she's in a full-blown feud with a store in Brooklyn. Clarkson says she drove all the way to Brooklyn to check out a store called Art of Play.
0: Which, weirdly, is also a magic shop.
1: A magic shop.
0: Yeah.
1: But when she asked about buying a singing bird decoration, an employee allegedly looked her up and down and told her, that cost $15,000, before offering to buy her something more affordable. Clarkson compared the experience to the famous scene in Pretty Woman, where Julia Roberts gets judged by a snooty saleswoman. But the store fired back, claiming that the bird was a one-of-a-kind display piece that was never for sale, and accused Clarkson of sending millions of angry fans their way. Well, Clarkson wasn't having that. She pointed out that the bird did indeed have a price tag and accused the store of lying about what happened.
0: Yeah, in her response, she says, it had a price tag. I asked the salesman if it was for sale. He said yes. Then he looked me up and down and said, but this is rather expensive. Can I point you in another direction?
2: Okay. All right.

0: So
1: it's kind of like that moment in the Selena movie when they're like, can we try this dress on? And the saleswoman's like, well, that dress is $800. And then she's like, can you just take it off? We want to try it on.
2: And Kelly Clarkson says she went to the store or went that day out specifically to go to that store that day in Brooklyn.
0: And that she was treated like Julia Roberts in Pretty Woman.
2: Yes. She was planning on buying
0: something.
2: They
0: showed her the thing, and then when she reached to grab it, they closed the lid on her.
2: That was Richard Gere part.
1: That wasn't in the sales.
0: Oh, sorry.
1: With your entertainment news, I'm Joanna Barber.
0: All right, let's take this break. We'll come back, and big news in the Bigfoot enthusiast community, Joanna.
1: So excited.
0: Give you an update on one of the most famous pieces of film purporting to show the legendary Sasquatch, right after this.
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0: 95.5 KLAQ filter and take a picture. And that is a band that's going to be here for our Halloween concert.
1: Yeah.
0: And I want to give you a lot of details about that because it's not only filter. You got Josie Scott, original lead singer of Saliva, is going to be there. The Roulettes, celebrating 10 years as a band. El Paso's own The Roulettes are also going to be performing. Let me give you some of the concert details as to when this is coming up and what's going on. It is Saturday, October 17th, which is this Saturday at San Jacinto Plaza in downtown El Paso. It's a huge Halloween rock festival. Filter, the lead singer of Filter, is Richard Patrick. Rich, his brother is Robert Patrick, who played the Terminator in Terminator 2, you know, the one that can turn into melting metal and stuff like
1: Robert
0: that.
1: Robert Patrick's great.
0: Yeah. So Richard is his younger brother. And Josie Scott, original voice, former frontman of Saliva, is going to be performing. The Roulettes, as I mentioned. Also, it is a Halloween party, so there's going to be costumes, food, ooh, drinks, trick-or-treating,
1: this
0: candy
1: sounds
0: to
1: fun.
0: Get away. 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You might win the costume contest and win yourself surprises. 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Got a call about a story you did about Danny Trejo being in a Ben Shapiro movie that where Ice is kind of the...
2: Yes, the pawn shop.
0: The hero, right?
2: Yes.
0: And Danny Trejo wanted to say, no, I'm pro-immigration, I'm anti-ICE. And somebody had a call about that.
3: Danny Trejo. It's like he knew what he was gonna do. You know, I mean, he knew who produced that movie, who were the executives and all that. He had to have known, plain and simple. So he can't say like, no, I didn't know. I'm just an actor. No. I'm sorry, man. I mean, I love Danny Trejo, but he ruined it. You know, just like Ned Beatty. You know. He knew what was going to happen to him in Deliverance. I mean, he read the script, right? just like the thing he did.
0: Squeal!
3: You know, he knew the script. But well, anyway, have a good morning. Bye.
0: I can't believe I can't find my clips from...
1: Are you going to do the squeal?
0: From Deliverance. Squeal like a pig now.
1: Sweet.
0: Ooh.
1: It's time. 5 minutes late.
0: Wow, your alarm was even late today, or did it go off when I was out of here?
2: It went off while you were out of here.
0: Final week for the PIN numbers to fuel up your life. $250 is a daily prize, so we're doing that five times this week. When the contest is over on Friday, shortly after that, we're going to go about the task of giving out the $25,000 to some lucky winner. So give us the cash code, if you would, Joanna, for this hour.
2: Yeah, your PIN code for this hour is 513. That's 513.
0: 513. More PIN codes headed your way every hour. And this is the final week for Fuel Up Your Life. Oh. Yeah, I wonder if Ned Beatty was kind of like, before the movie came out, like, you know, I wonder what my friends and family are going to think of this one.
1: Yeah. I was trying to think of that Neil McDonough movie, and it's called Angel and the Bad Man.
0: Well, I mean, that was a Western from the 1950s, so yep. I guess it's a remake, right?
1: It is a remake.
0: How is it?
1: I don't know if that one is overtly political, but the production company is called Angel Production Company, and it has been known for producing more conservative-leaning films.
0: All right.
4: Hey, good morning. Hey, the only reason Danny Trejo is saying that he's very pro-immigration now is because once people see him in that pro-ICE movie with Ben Shapiro, he's definitely not going to be able to sell the Mexican-American convicted felon or bad guy image anymore. You know, people are just going to be boycotting the Robert Rodriguez movies because, let's be honest, that's all he gets cast in. And if Robert Rodriguez isn't doing anything, then Danny Trejo is not doing anything. You know what I mean? Machete, a la fregada. Also, pro-immigration, bro. You ever heard him speak Spanish? This is the oldest no-sabo kid in the world, bro. Not to shame all these.

0: no sabos, but come on. No friegue, Tenitejo. Súpame la cola. No ice, mugre, sap.
1: Okay.
2: All right.
1: I will say that I can name a lot of movies that Danny Trejo has been in that didn't have anything to do with Rodriguez. Okay. That one, Predators, where they take him to this planet to fight all... You don't remember he was in that one?
2: No.
3: Predators?
1: Yeah, one of the Predators.
3: The Jeffrey Epstein documentary?
1: Nice. No. You know, the Predators from the Schwarzenegger movie.
3: Yeah.
1: There's a movie where they take, like, a member of the Yakuza, a member of the Mexican cartel.
3: Which is Danny Trejo.
1: They bring, like, different special forces people. Then they bring a random psycho who's Topher Grace. And he's the most dangerous of all.
3: That's hilarious.
1: You never saw this one?
3: Is it good? Out of all the Predators you've seen?
1: Yeah. It's got Adrian Brody in it, and it's still good.
3: Well, that word no sabo, is that a thing that you guys have heard a lot?
4: Yeah.
3: That sounds like a newer term.
1: What does it mean?
4: Because it's wrong intentionally.
3: Latino kids who are older adults.
4: Don't know how to speak Spanish correctly.
3: Is it just kids?
4: It could be kids, but... It first started off as a no sabo kid, you know, but then it's like a thing that's also...
3: Adults.
4: Used to describe adults, yeah. But it's because the correct thing is no se, you know, but someone who doesn't
1: know... No sabo. No, so doesn't know.
4: Doesn't know how to say click, will say no sabo. Oh, no sabo. You know, so that's just to describe a person who doesn't
1: Meantime,
4: know
1: I'm learning new Spanish phrases every day.
3: Oh, yeah. How's it going with your Mexican girlfriend?
1: I had to go to the store to get queso cottage the other day.
4: Cottage.
3: Oh, that sounds dirty.
2: Queso cottage.
3: Is that dirty to say in Spanish?
2: What aisle did you think that queso cottage would be in?
1: Feminine hygiene?
3: Why would queso?
2: You know what queso is.
1: I figured it. I asked her to. Somehow we...
3: Girl cheese.
1: We pantomimed until she was able to tell... It's so funny. She'll be telling me something for 10 minutes, and finally the light bulb will come on, and I'll go, are you saying cottage cheese? Si.
4: Is that how you actually say it in Spanish?
2: Si.
1: Queso cottage.
2: Queso cottage.
1: Love me some Spanish. It's hilarious.
3: Why do I think the word cottage sounds dirty?
2: Queso cottage for lunch.
4: Cottage?
1: I want to get that looked at.
3: So I think antibiotics can help.
4: Buzz, what other vocabulary have you learned?
1: I don't, you know, that's one that, and here's what
2: I'll
1: do.
2: What's the one term you learned that you were like, pasatiempo? Why did you use that word?
1: Sancha.
2: Your Sancha. Your pasatiempo.
4: Buzz, how do you say Popeye in Spanish?
1: One of my favorite words in the Spanish language.
3: Popeye.
1: Popeye.
4: Popeye. Yeah.
1: It's great. Soy Popeye. Is that how they did it?
4: Yeah.
1: They did. Soy Popeye, el marinero. Yeah.
2: So you're back with your girlfriend.
1: You don't know that it's the same girlfriend?
3: No, it's not the same. Well, they're always the same. It's just in a different rotation.
2: It's the same three.
3: You know what's... Okay, and for anybody listening, Buzz has horrible breakups with them. Each and every time.
2: They don't end horribly.
3: Like, where you either had to, like, sign a check to make them leave or,
4: no
3: like,
4: way.
3: Oh, yeah.
2: Drive them to Colorado and then, get them out of your life.
3: Shut up. And then, like, 6 months later, he's still talking to them. And it's like, let's start this all over again.
4: Buzz, are you a
2: vicious cycle?
4: Is Buzz a toxico?
2: Buzz is the toxico.
1: Wow. No, but I found out what Nico is.
2: What's that?
5: Hey, guys, good morning. This is Larry Canyonga. You guys were talking about the No Sabo kit. Nico. You're a no sabo kid.
2: All right, guys. I will say he's not. He knows some Spanish.
4: No, Nico's no sabo for sure.
2: It's better than some actual no sabo kids.
3: First of all, Danny,
1: claims to be 100% Latino.
3: I never claimed to be 100% Latino. When did I ever say that?
1: Okay.
3: Go for it, Nico. Multiple things. I have the DNA test to prove it.
4: All right, yeah.
3: Two, I have a whole set in Spanish. I have at least 2 to 3 minutes in Spanish.
1: Okay. Yeah, do 30 seconds of it. Come on.
3: I have done it on here before.
1: Yeah, we want to hear it again.
3: No.
1: Otra
3: Anyways. and I used to speak Spanish to my patients. I know medical Spanish pretty good.
4: Really?
3: Yeah.
4: Hmm.
3: Danny, does your mom have dolor in her vejiga?
4: No tiene dolor en su vejiga. No.
1: Is that how you start off every time you're questioning a patient?
3: Yes.
2: I've seen your set where you do the Spanish one. It is funny.
4: Is it good?
1: Yeah.
2: It is funny.
4: Oh, nice.
1: But it's part of the fun that he's...
2: Because look at him.
1: He's not... Yeah, because look at him.
3: No, the funny part isn't that. The funny part is that I'm saying...

0: some Spanish stuff, some real Spanish stuff.
1: Mm-hmm.
2: It's your delivery. It really works.
3: Yeah. Hey, Buzz, ask Danny or Nico how to say ladybug in Spanish.
1: Nico, how do you say... You know, you guys are going the wrong... The person who knows the most Spanish in this room is Joanna Barba.
2: Maybe that's why they're not asking me.
1: Yeah. How do you say ladybug in Spanish?
0: Mariquita?
4: Yeah, yeah.
1: Is it?
2: Mariquita.
4: Yeah.
1: Okay, cool.
4: It's been years and I've heard of that, yeah. Mariquita, yeah.
0: And I've got some good pronunciation, Buzz.
2: That was good, Nico.
0: Hola, ¿cómo están? Me llamo Nicolás.
1: Queso cottage.
0: ¿Tienes queso cottage?
2: That should be the word of the day. Queso cottage.
1: Oh, but she told me to get queso cottage 98%. Because she sees on there that it's 2%, so she thinks it means minus 2%. She thinks the queso cottage is 98%.
2: If you guys could see the look in Buzz's eyes, like, you could tell he thinks it's adorable.
1: It's just the funniest.
2: You think it's so cute. You love her so much.
1: Shut up.
0: Buzz, okay, the next time you see her, you need to say this to her. Estamos hechos el uno para el otro.
1: No, I fell for that before when I first moved to El Paso. I'm not doing that again.
4: Is she listening, Buzz?
1: Some guys told me at old Graham Station one time, what? You want to ask that girl to dance? You just walk up to her and say, ¿Quiere escuchar?
4: Oh, no.
2: No. Okay. And did you go ask somebody that?
1: No, because the way they were saying it and smiling
2: but
1: at the same time.
2: Did you understand what Nico said, though?
1: No.
2: That is actually sweet.
4: That's romantic, yeah.
2: It's
4: Nico,
2: romantic.
4: What Nico said, yeah.
1: What is it?
2: We're made for each other.
4: Yeah, it's almost, oh, yeah.
1: Jesus Christ.
4: But is she listening? ¿Está escuchando tu novia?
2: Didn't she say she listened sometime? Because she was like, you were talking
1: to right now we're talking too fast. Like, there's no way she understood.
2: But didn't you say somebody else listens for her and then translates?
0: Yes.
2: For her?
0: Oh, she always has a spy that's listening.
2: She has a translator.
1: All right, let's talk about big news in the Bigfoot community.
2: Woo!
0: Big news.
1: A new documentary is blowing the lid off history's most famous Bigfoot recording. I saw this when I was a kid, and I got to tell you, by 1970s standards, it looked very convincing. You
0: know, 1970, right. The
1: one I'm talking about where it's out in the woods and the camera is all jerky and you see this big, you know, looks like a freaking... Oh, hold on. I'll get to this story in a second. But what are you watching, Joanna?
2: The tiger attack.
1: A guy climbed into a tiger enclosure.
2: I'm so sorry. We got sidetracked here.
0: Is that going to be in news?
1: It was in the UK.
2: No, but... I'm just looking. I was looking at the footage.
1: I think maybe the guy
2: climbed in there.
1: I think the guy might have been like
0: mentally disturbed,
1: special needs, and
0: no, like. Nobody said that. There's been no reports about that. Like the reports right before it were that he was dancing, asked people to take pictures of him with the tiger in the background. It's a crazy story. I'm really
1: well. I don't think we know the full story, but I'm here to talk about Bigfoot.
2: Oh yes,
1: so
2: back
1: you're
2: to
1: familiar.
2: Bigfoot.
1: This is a still image from the famous.
2: Yes,
1: Bigfoot thing.
2: That's the famous image.
1: And I hear
2: Bigfoot.
1: So many people.
0: Bigfoot looks like he's strolling along,
1: and he's swinging his big old Bigfoot arms.
2: How long ago was this photo captured?
1: This was like 66, 67.
2: Okay.
1: It's the famous Patterson-Gimlin film, and I hear a lot of people say, well, that looks so fake. I'm like, no, it looks fake by today's standards. When you were in the 1970s.
2: But in 1967, you're
1: you know,
2: like...
1: It's just a gorilla outfit.
2: You'd be like, holy crap, that's a Bigfoot. Like, you've never seen anything like that before.
1: The new documentary exposes... a newly unearthed rehearsal reel. So that is, they got the guy in the costume kind of going through the
0: pace. All right, yeah. Guys, Bigfoot rehearsal. Take one.
1: Kinda. The film Capturing Bigfoot, which hits theaters and Prime Video on October 20th, features a canister of 16mm film, which had been stashed away for decades and was not discovered until 2017. Showing a test run clip of the purported Bigfoot. And it is dated exactly 1 year before Roger Patterson and Bob Gimlin's famous film Trick the World. So this is the New York Post, and they're going all in and saying, yeah, this thing has finally been put to bed as a hoax.
0: All right, guys, thank you. Welcome to the Bigfoot Project. We are doing the table read on Monday. We've got costume fittings on Tuesday, and then we're going to do a full run-through on the weekend. Is everybody ready for this? I'm excited.
2: Yeah,
0: Bigfoot Project, yeah.

0: Bigfoot.
1: We're going to trick a lot of people.
0: We're going to have a lot of fun.
2: Let's hear the rehearsal in progress.
3: And action. Okay, you're Bigfoot, you're walking, you're scary, you're walking through the woods. Really good, really good. And you're looking at the camera. Perfect. Now keep walking. And
4: roar, I'm Bigfoot.
3: Cut, Jerry, come on. Bigfoot isn't supposed to talk.
4: Sorry about that.
3: And why'd you take your mask off?
4: This costume is hot. Come on.
3: Let's try it again. And action. You're walking, you're Bigfoot, and
4: I'm Bigfoot.
3: Cut, stop it, Jerry.
4: Sorry.
2: The actual guy who is identified as being in the costume is a guy named Bob Hieronymus. And this was him a few years ago. And he is famous enough that he's known in the Bigfoot community. Hey, this is the guy who purportedly was inside the Bigfoot costume. And they showed him walking, and he walks exactly like the freaking Sasquatch.
0: Like in real life?
1: That wasn't a character choice. That was a...
0: That was style.
1: The actor choice.
0: That was his own choice.
1: Yeah, that was just him.
0: He's all, that's just how I walk in everyday life.
2: So Bob Patterson, or Roger Patterson's son, Clint, revealed in the film that his mother, Patty, who was married to, and Roger Patterson was kind of known as a spinner of tall tales. The son says that his mother confirmed to him that it was Bob Hieronymus in the suit as part of the hoax. The younger Patterson said, that means my dad lied to me. He was my hero.
0: Choking back tears, he said, he was my hero.
2: His mother allegedly cut off contact with her son after he wanted to come forward. And he says it's because the Patterson-Gimlin footage was his mother's sole source of income in the later years.
1: Oh, wow.
0: For
1: oh my what? Wait,
0: God,
1: royal?
0: This is causing family drama.
1: Where would you get money from it?
0: Yeah, like,
1: it wasn't commercial.
2: I think if anybody wanted to use it for documentary purposes, you might have had to pony up to use that original tape. I don't think they ever sold it.
0: In the documentary, do you think they're going to explain why they decided to create this hoax? And did they imagine that we'd be talking about this like 60 years later?
2: I think. Look, if their purpose was to have people talking about it for a long time and really make an impact on pop culture, they would be very happy with what they did.
0: Let's imagine that creative meeting where they're like, all right, we want to create a hoax. What
2: right,
0: should we
2: aliens.
0: Do?
2: Aliens. Aliens are real hot
1: no,
2: right now.
1: Aliens no, have been done too much, out. Way too much.
2: You sure?
0: The no. Flintstones
2: this
0: have done
2: 1966.
0: It.
2: I have a feeling aliens are about to make
1: we
2: a big
1: need
2: comeback.
1: To, we need to find the next trend, not just get on the one not that just, everybody right, else.
2: We need you ready
0: something
2: for this?
0: Of this planet on this earth.
2: Right. Right,
0: yes,
2: dragons.
0: Yes.
2: I hear they're real.
1: No,
0: dragons.
1: There's
0: are,
1: this Lord of the Rings animated thing coming out. No, too much.
2: Okay, all right, here, I got it. Ghost.
0: What if we get a Bob in some sort of suit?
2: Well, Bob looks like a giant gorilla.
0: He looks like, you know, like he's got big foot.
2: Oh my God, I never noticed how big Bob's boots are. By Jove, I think you're onto something.
0: I think that's how it went down, guys.
2: So this is a requirement anytime we talk about big happenings in the Bigfoot community at large.
0: Yes.
2: We have to play this.
5: My buddy's a Bigfoot enthusiast. His name's Dave. He's a real person. He called me. He goes, big news in the Bigfoot community. I was like, go on. He goes, Joe, we found adolescent Bigfoot tracks. They're breeding. Okay, so did you find little big feet? You found regular footprints, didn't you, Dave? Shut up, Joe. I want to believe, though. I said, if Bigfoot's real, Dave, wouldn't we have found Bigfoot bones by now? He goes, dude, we have never found the bones of a bear that died naturally in the wild either. I was like, okay, I have no idea if that's true. But I know we have found a bear. Right? We found a bunch of bears. Shut up, Joe. You'll see. That's a really interesting fact about bears, though. So I Googled it. Not a fact.
0: I love it.
2: We're going to take a break. Joanna Barba is next with news headlines.
0: Yes, the wife of an active duty Army soldier is facing possible deportation despite the couple's efforts to secure her.

0: legal residency. I'll have the details on their immigration battle coming up in news.
1: The show will be right back after these commercials. Side effects include happiness, laughter, having a great time, and loose stool.

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0: particularly meet. You throw the records out, and historically, they always seem to play close games, and you can never guarantee who a winner will be. Because I've seen it the other way. I've seen Texas beat Oklahoma.
1: But Oklahoma's amongst.
0: Absolutely. Remember when Stoops was there? That
1: Texas
0: happened many
1: off.
0: Times. Yeah.
1: But here's the thing. I'd already counted out the Sooners. They're not going to play for a national championship.
0: They're getting a mid-level bowl game. They're not even ranked this week.
1: Yeah, they're not ranked in the top 25. Their season is pretty much cooked. The only thing Oklahoma could do to salvage a season for me is knock off Texas, and it couldn't be better. Texas, number one undefeated, to go into the Cotton Bowl and beat Texas has completely redeemed the Sooners.
0: Do you think this saves Brent Venables' job?
1: You know, again, for people who don't really understand the level of the rivalry here, mm-hmm. it might. Yeah. You might have a lot of people who were, and they were, because I was up in Oklahoma a couple weeks ago talking about, you know, Venables' job security.
0: Yep.
1: And this is the kind of thing that will...
0: It'll help.
1: ...turn it around. Yeah. You know, I'm not saying he definitely won't get the axe.
0: Right.
1: I want you to listen to a couple of calls here. Oklahoma kicker Tate Sandell nailed a 47-yard field goal with time expiring.
0: Yeah.
2: Snap and hold are good. The kick is good! John Mateo in Oklahoma gives Coach Venables a huge win.
0: I mean, that's a pretty good call. That was the nationally televised call.
1: You
0: want to
1: hear the Sooner Sports Network?

0: stadium. So it's not like
1: this is
0: it was
1: insane.
0: Not a metaphor. Yeah,
2: that was good. And of course, he followed that up with, oh, mama. So
0: oh,
2: I like that.
0: Oh, mama.
2: That was a good call, too. That was excellent. Hey, congratulations, by the way. I sent you a congratulatory text
0: you did.
2: A minute
0: I appreciated
2: out.
0: It. Nico, I mean, Steve was a much better loser than I ever am, for sure.
2: Yeah.
1: Well, were you on the edge of your seat the whole time, Buzz?
0: I was standing. I wasn't even on the edge of my
3: intense?
0: Seat.
3: Cool.
0: I was standing.
3: Yeah.
0: And there were so many times when I thought, well, that's the dagger in the heart right there. There's the nail in the coffin.
3: Mm.
0: You know, there were so many times Texas could have won this game. I'll let you talk about
2: but
0: that.
2: I blame Sark. I blame Steve Sarkisian, who to me, again, as a coach and as a play caller.
1: As an Armenian.
2: Just does not put the Longhorns in positions to win.
0: Yeah, I guess Sark is an Armenian, isn't he?
1: He is. Yeah. Part of the tribe.
2: I'd never thought about that particular aspect of it. Congratulations, a fellow Armenian there.
1: Thank you.
2: Nico. But no, it's, a lot of us as Texas X's have always said that Sark will keep the Longhorns from ever winning a national championship, no matter how talented a team they have. And this team is loaded. Look, they are loaded top to bottom. But Buzz, you got to still make sure you put your team in the right position to win big games. And unfortunately for Texas, they couldn't hold the lead. By the way, Isaiah Satania, oh my God, is he good. Like, I watched him torch UTEP the first week of the season, but then he made a couple of catches on back-to-back passes late in that game that set up the game-winning field goal. That were terrific catches where he kept his foot in bounds and just brought the ball in when he had a defender draped all over him. Terrific football player. And, you know, give Oklahoma the credit. They came back and got it done, and they deserved to win. That's why I sent you that text, because I felt like, you know what? Oklahoma deserved the win. Texas, they deserve to lose. And guess what? When you try hard enough, it can happen.
0: If we're sticking with NCAA football, Danny can give us a report from the Sun Bowl.
3: Oh, gosh.
0: Because he went to watch the Miners play.
3: I was there. It was tough.
0: So how much did we win by?
3: Win? We didn't win.
0: Yeah, I know.
3: It was pretty bad. I would say that, Steve, I now see what you mean by the play calling. Like, that's the biggest factor, probably.
2: It was horrible. They lost 30. Listen, they lost 30-13. This was a 30-7 game until the final minute of play when UTEP got into the end zone in garbage time.
3: Garbage time, yeah.
2: But this game was just Buzz. Again, Nevada is no different than UTEP. They were struggling throughout the season, just like the Miners. And Saturday night at the Sun Bowl, UTEP just could not get anything going offensively. They gave up points on the other side. And right now, a lot of whispers around the Sun Bowl over the weekend
3: that
2: we could be seeing a coaching change. So we will see if that happens within the next week.
0: Well, there've got to be rumors about. I mean, there have to be rumors. Yeah.
2: Well, but remember, the buyout is still pretty. It's considerable. So that would be the one thing going against them. But I just think that based on what we've seen, the team is going in the opposite direction
3: in
2: year three.
3: Definitely.
2: They are not going where you need them to be, and instead, they might not win a game the rest of the year, which sounds crazy, but it's true. And, you know, they got San Jose State coming up Saturday night at the Sun Bowl, and who knows what's going to happen there. But then they have their bye week. So to us, this is meaning the people that are on top of this story, if something was to happen, okay, the next week makes the most sense. Because if you're going to... Well, no, not just mid-season. They're going into a bye week.
0: Yeah,
2: so you'll give your team the extra week to get acclimated if something was to happen. So, for example, if they don't do anything, and Scotty is still coaching after the San Jose State game next Saturday, then I don't think anything happens until after the season. If a change is made, it makes most sense that it would happen next week, because then you could have the extra week. So it'll give you 2 weeks to try to prepare instead of one. So we'll have to wait and see what ends up happening. Point is, the Miners are 1-5. And this season, unfortunately, Buzz did not start out promising. They had one win, Texas Southern, with a score of 51 points.
0: Why don't we voluntarily relegate ourselves
2: down to another level?
0: Yeah.
2: Believe it or not, there's a lot of fans like yourself that say the same thing. That
0: have a good UTEP time with a competitive football game. Just go to
2: FCS. Yeah.
0: Why not?
2: Let me tell you why.
0: Here's why
2: you don't do that, okay? Because New Mexico was in the exact same spot as UTEP.

0: couple of years ago. Awful, bad, just a program that historically has never won in football. And then they got Bronco Mendenhall to come. He coached BYU, won five games.
1: His real name is Bronco?
2: Well,
1: Bronco.
2: With a name like Bronco Mendenhall.
0: Bronco Mendenhall.
2: Mendenhall. Yeah.
0: I know. You're thinking of that, what was the Mendelsohn on Seinfeld, remember? Mendelsohn. That was like the
2: I was thinking of Buckaroo Banzai, actually. Oh. But,
0: Well, anyway, to make a long story short, New Mexico is now one of the better teams in the group of five, and they have never been good in football, but they hired Jason Eck, and Jason Eck, hammered UTEP a couple of weeks ago and also has had a great season at New Mexico, so now they have become a legitimate force to be reckoned with in college football. So these are the things that are happening right now, Buzz, that are making you feel like if it can happen in New Mexico, it can happen here. You just need the right coach to make things happen.
3: Do you think they'll do it, though, Steve, mid-season?
0: It's possible, yes. What we're hearing right now is that, you know, this is not just, hey, they should do this. It's that this could be happening. So, yes. I feel like at this point, it's not a matter of if. It's just a matter of when.
3: Oh, yeah. Definitely.
0: That seems to be the case.
2: All right. Let's talk about what a bad weekend it was for Chicago sports fans.
0: Oh.
2: A little less so if you're a Cubs fan. But our
0: The Cubs season ended a while ago.
2: Yeah. But I am sorry. They're showing this thing of the guy climbing into the Tiger enclosure, and we can't concentrate on anything else because it's on TV.
1: I can't take my eyes off.
0: Because the man that walked in was killed. So understand.
2: I know, but he's like pointing his finger
1: at
2: the tiger.
1: He's getting mad at the tiger
2: while the tiger's killing him. I sound distracted, well, a tiger's killing a guy on TV, folks. Both of our bosses are Chicago White Sox fans.
0: They are.
2: Chicago only need one more win after the first two games.
0: Yep. They had a 2-0 lead. And the sad part is that they had good pitching in that last game. They lost Saturday 2-0, got shut out. And, you know, their season comes to an end, Buzz, when everybody was hoping for that great Cinderella story to continue out there on the south side because of what a great turnaround they had.
2: Gavin Williams had 12 strikeouts for the Guardians.
4: White Sox down to the final strike. Peters is banned, and the Cleveland comeback is complete.
0: Yeah, I felt bad for those two. I really did.
2: The boss was going to watch the Packers and the Bears, hoping for a little bit of comeuppance. But that was even worse.
0: Yeah. You know, you watched the games yesterday. How many games did you watch? Did you see the end of the Commanders-Giants game?
2: Oh, my God.
0: Yeah.
2: Let's talk about that for a second, because this is just
0: stupidity at its finest.
2: It's tied in overtime.
0: And
2: they're on the 25. Kick a field goal.
0: Well, they have no timeouts left, okay? And the clock is winding down. So you've got about 55 seconds left. So if you're going to run another play.
2: What down is it?
0: It was second down.
2: Yeah.
0: If you're going to run another play.
2: Take a knee.
0: Spike it.
2: The ball. Spike the ball.
0: And then trot on your field goal team and kick the game-winning field goal.
2: Okay. They didn't do that. They decided to run a play.
0: Yes.
2: And the they that we're talking about are the Commanders.
0: Jaden Daniels.
2: Washington Commanders committed a huge gaffe. To finish in a 2027 overtime tie.
0: Now, before you play the clip, let me just say this. There's no guarantee he makes the field goal. But at least it's a 47-yarder, which nowadays is like a chip shot because everybody's making 50-plus yard field goals. But what I'm saying is that you have to give your team the chance to win the game.
2: They didn't, and here's the response from the broadcast crew.
5: Daniels.
6: Yeah, he's not passing the ball.
5: Okay.
6: Yeah.
5: Now they don't have a timeout. What are they doing?
6: They got to get up and spike it.
5: They're not going to be able to get
6: They're
5: this
6: not
5: done
6: going
5: in time.
6: To.
5: It's going to run out on them. The clock ran out as Daniels ran the ball. And Scadam, who says, I'll take the tie and get out of town. Unbelievable.
0: The reason Chris Myers said that about Scadam was he had a fumble that in overtime that led to that drive and should have been the end of the game for Washington. That is the craziest thing I've ever seen.
2: Does all the blame go to the quarterback on this one?
0: And the coach. I mean, you got to be on the same page. You just have to. I don't know if it's Dan Quinn or if it's Jaden Daniels, but that was a
2: colossal coaches not mistake. tell their star quarterbacks, well, star, you know what I mean.
0: Yep.
2: Do they not tell their quarterbacks, definitely do this just in case
0: you're
2: having an aneurysm or something?
0: Somebody's got to be in his ear and say, no timeouts, whatever you do, do not let the clock run out.
1: Hey, I've got some app chat message.

0: messages. Can I say a few of those?
1: Are they sports or sports related?
0: They're all sports related.
1: All right, very good.
0: Wolverina and Noe say, let's give it up for the 49ers, baby.
2: Yep. Congratulations. They beat Seattle. They are one of the few undefeated teams left in the NFL. Minnesota, another undefeated team. The Vikings beat the Saints yesterday, 23-13. Aaron Jones had 113 yards and a touchdown to help the Vikings get the win. And the game that they're talking about, 32-29, San Francisco winning in Seattle to go to 5-0. That was a terrific football game, by the way, guys. That really was. 49ers were down 26-21 going into the fourth quarter, and they outscored the Seahawks 11-3 to get the win after falling behind 26-21. So this game ended with an Eddie Pinheiro 44-yard field goal with a minute and 56 seconds left to give San Fran the 32-29 win.
1: What
2: excellent
1: else?
2: Game.
0: KB, listening to us from Florida, says, I love how people are congratulating Buzz for the Oklahoma game.
1: Like
0: he was on the sidelines coaching the team.
2: He didn't even get a degree from there.
1: That's not even where my degree is from.
2: That's true.
1: Amen.
2: How long did you attend at Oklahoma? A semester? Two?
1: Two semesters.
2: Two semesters at Oklahoma. Well, it qualifies.
1: I have a lot of fond memories.
2: Yeah, you took classes in Norman for a year.
3: So why'd you leave?
1: Their academically, their standards were not as good as the other college that I went to.
3: Oh, really?
1: It was an NAIA school.
0: Oklahoma Baptist?
1: Oklahoma Baptist academically was much tougher than OU.
2: You actually, and you walked on the Oklahoma Baptist basketball team, or did you get a scholarship?
1: Oh, no.
2: That was a walk-on.
1: Yeah, yeah.
2: Okay.
1: And specifically, mostly for practices and non-travel games.
2: Got it. Okay. But still, you got a chance to play some, you know.
1: Hey, man, I got to play some good pickup games at Houston Huffman Auditorium on the OU campus against Stacey King and Horace Grant and guys like that.
2: Okay, so here's my question. If I was to go to the archives at Oklahoma Baptist and request a team photo from, let's just say, the... I don't know, 89, 90
1: season.
2: Would you
1: see me in the team photo?
2: Yes.
1: I don't recall ever taking a team photo.
2: Oh, no, so you were never in the team photo.
1: Not at that point.
0: Buzz has, all the water bottles and the Gatorade.
3: And the towel.
0: Buzz was the water boy?
3: Would you come on the roster at least, though?
1: Yeah, I got to play.
2: You got to play some games.
0: Yeah. Steve, Alex says, honestly, Nick Saban couldn't make this team win.
2: Talking about UTEP?
0: Mm-hmm.
2: So let me say this, okay? Again,
1: there are some realities.
2: Coaches
1: can
2: make it. Let me tell you this: coaches can make a difference. All right, and I'm going to tell you why. Mike Price took a UTEP team that was in the toilet, and he turned it into 2 8-win seasons in a row.
1: Got into the top 25 a couple of times.
2: Yes, and was featured on ESPN. It can happen here. It can happen. After watching what Jason Eck is doing at New Mexico, and they, by the way, are not giving the Lobos any more money. Significant money in football than UTEP is right now. I don't buy that. I feel like you just have to get a coach who has won at this level.
0: Yeah, but what about the argument? You can be the best morale booster, play caller, coach, whatever, if you don't have the talent execute it.
2: I don't know if you're watching the play calling. Play calling's not. The play calling is part of the problem right now, okay? That's the other thing. If they lose... but the play calling has been good and the offense has been productive, that's one thing. Mm. The play calling has not been good. The offense has been really, really bad for every game with the exception, really, of Texas Southern, because the game against Michigan, they scored the two touchdowns because they capitalized on the fumbles. And they got into the end zone both times because of the turnovers. So I'm just telling you.
1: All right.
2: Okay. I don't believe, if I thought this case was so hopeless that nobody could ever win here, I tell you.
0: Right.
2: But New Mexico is just a great example that you can win, even today.
0: Without millions and millions and millions of dollars in NIL money.
2: You need to have a coach that has done it and bring a staff in that has done it. And then, you hope you hit on your recruits and your players.
0: Last comment, because I don't want this one to get lost. Terry, our good listener, fan, and friend, says, did Steve mention the WNBA Finals? El Paso and Kayla Thornton will be playing in the WNBA Finals with the Golden State Valkyries.
1: All right.
2: I have watched more WNBA basketball over the course of this playoffs than I probably have ever before. And she has played terrific.

0: Terrific, by the way. I don't know if you watched the clinching game when she led the team with 18 points, hit some free throws down the stretch. They are fun, and it's going to be the Atlanta Dream against the Golden State Valkyries for the NBA, for the WNBA title. The Atlanta Dream, by the way, they've had a terrific season also, and you know that's going to be a fun series. It starts up on Saturday, and looking forward to seeing if Kayla can win her second WNBA title, because she won with the New York Liberty a few years ago. So that's also going to be a lot of fun.
1: She was the grand marshal of our Halloween parade that year, the year after they won the championship.
0: Yeah, she was. Yeah. She was. And she has been terrific. One of the leaders on this team, had a great game in the clincher. So looking forward to it. Wishing Kayla and the best. I will be at the Ale House tonight, 1506 Lee Trevino, getting ready for Monday Night Football.
1: The Rams? That's,
0: and the Bills. Mm-hmm. It's another big game. By the way, have you noticed? It's a Jets victory Monday. These things don't happen very often, Buzz. I very rarely can ever come in here after a football win.
1: Steve's got a tumbler with a, it's a Jets tumbler with his name engraved
2: on it.
0: This was actually given to us by Katie, who was our intern last spring. She gave Adrian one with the Rams, myself one with the Jets. I didn't even know they made one with the Jets, but I found that out. And yes, Jets get a win over the Browns yesterday. In just a sloppy weather game. Weather was awful yesterday in the East Coast, but the Jets got the win. So I will be at the Ale House. We're giving away tons of prizes. I will have UTEP tickets for the San Jose State game. So we'll be that Saturday at the Sun Bowl. We're giving those away. We've got some Rhinos tickets. I also will be giving away some Rams and Bills goodies from our friends at All That Music and Video and 915 Sports and Novelties inside Cielo Vista. So come on down. Check us out. Going to be a lot of fun. Nico, I will save you my customary spot that you never show up. And look forward to it.
3: You know what,
0: should
3: though? The day you least expect it, Steve. I'll be there.
0: And guess what? So will I.
3: Arms away.
1: All right, thank you, Cappy.
0: Can't wait, guys.
1: All
0: congratulations, right, Oklahoma.
1: Yeah. Take a break here, and we'll come back. We're going to have another one of those Fuel Up Your Life VIN numbers or PIN numbers. This is the final week of the contest, so the next number coming up, along with Joanna's news, right after this.
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4: I'm getting a few messages here from people who still get Columbus Day off. I guess it's still a federally recognized holiday.
5: Lucky.
6: Does that have any other name to it as well?
4: Indigenous
6: yes.
4: Peoples Day?
6: Yeah.
4: Is another one.
6: I mean, we could call it...
4: Colonized Day?
6: Did you just not want to call it Indigenous Peoples Day? Because that's... Oh, yay.
4: Okay.
6: Time for a cash code.
4: Time for another PIN number. And this is the final week we're doing the PIN numbers. That means the 25,000 is still out there and active.
5: Let's go.
4: Here in the final few days. So, Joanna, give us our PIN number for this hour.
5: For this hour, your Q Cash PIN code is 332.
4: Let me make sure I understood that correctly. 332.
5: Cha.
6: Oh, man. If I won $25,000, you would see me with hair the very next
4: like
6: month.
4: Like you would go to the best place in the world, which is where Turkey...
6: South Korea.
5: They make you shave it all off.
6: Yeah.
5: So imagine
7: Nico's
5: first,
7: already there. Yeah.
5: We
7: yeah.
5: would see Nico completely bald.
6: Yeah, they would
4: yeah,
6: harvest
4: that would be
6: it.
4: Such a huge change.
6: They would harvest it and then they would like use like a sewing machine almost to
4: Wait,
6: like
4: could
6: sew
4: you
6: it
4: get
6: in.
4: The you know Cadillac those, service done for under 25 grand or
5: you guys are boys. You don't I know could. Like the dolls that we used to have when we were little, like the Barbie dolls when you would shave them off. Anybody else shave off their Barbies? Let me know.
6: I mean, I saw
5: it had
6: my
5: like
6: friends.
5: Little dots on it from like the hair.
4: When they started doing that,
6: like Barbie, like the Barbie movie. What's her name?
5: Yes, Weird Barbie.
6: Weird Barbie.
4: When they first started doing that, they put, you know, like a hair transplant, mm-hmm. and they put them in like rows of corn.
6: Mm-hmm.
4: And all I thought of is you have doll hair. Mm-hmm. Why don't you wear a hat?
6: Those were gross hair plugs where they would like take out. Plugs from your head and uh-huh. then replant it. That
5: did you ever try the spray?
6: I've never tried any balding solution like that, other than some Rogaine. Yeah, no, I've never tried to spray it.
5: Have you tried Rogaine again?
6: There is no gain, Joanna.
4: I'm sorry. We were watching that tiger attack that guy.
5: It.
4: I could not.
5: I was reading about it right now, and like some lady is so traumatized because she tried to stop him from it.
6: Yes.
5: And she was like, I tried to stop him, and nope.
6: Well, some people are saying that it was a form of suicide, but it you guys saw the video. He was like telling
5: At
6: the...
5: At one no, point, he's telling...
4: No, don't do that.
5: The tiger... I started laughing because the tiger did this thing that cats do when they're playing, and that... They're just like moving it around like that.
6: Like it. He was swiping with his paw at the guy's legs, and I think the guy did think he was talking to a cat for a little bit. Like he just kind of anthropomorphized this, or not but like.
5: But he was like, "It's a big cat. What would be the big?
6: Yeah, what's the big deal? I'm just going to tell it off." And he puts his finger up there, and he shushes
4: the guy, whether he was mentally disturbed,
5: and it looked like the cat
4: drunk, or
6: it looked like
5: the tiger listened because it backed off a little, like oh.
6: But no, I don't think when in the situation like that, you should treat it like a cat. You should have punched it in the nose,
4: or you know, not get in its enclosure.
6: Right, first thing. But what would you do? Like, okay, if you were in the like, what would you do to escape, or would you? Reason with the cat? Would you sit there and try and reason with
4: I
6: it?
4: I think once I've climbed into a tiger enclosure, my sense of reason is gone.
6: You're in there already, all right?
4: Through no fault of my own.
6: Through no fault of your own.
4: Get that. Go get out.
6: You would run because it almost looked like running would make the cat go after you. Or the cat, right? The tiger.
4: I would start backing away slowly.
6: Okay.
4: Maybe make myself look larger.
6: Larger, okay, yeah.
7: Start screaming.
6: That's
7: what
6: I thought
7: yelling.
6: Was the problem, because the guy was putting his hand in the tiger's face.
4: Like a finger, like, dope, I said
5: and
4: him.
5: At
4: no.
5: one point, it looked like the tiger was like, oh, yeah, my bad, bro.
6: But
7: yeah.
6: then he started biting the hand.

0: a minute. I'm the bigger one here.
1: But you're right, Buzz. I think maybe putting your arms out to the sides, maybe making it yourself seem a little larger.
2: I don't know. I think there are different rules for, like, if you're in a situation with a brown bear versus a grizzly bear. Like, one is, you do this, I don't know. More than likely, I'm never going to find myself in a situation where I'm in a tiger enclosure.
1: Well, I think I would have punched it right in the nose.
3: Would that have done anything, you think?
1: I would have hoped to get it away. Like,
2: we call Nico Stumpy now, but...
1: You think? Because the guy, it already bit the dude's hand when he was pointing his finger at it.
2: Let me say this.
1: It.
2: This was in the UK.
1: Yeah.
2: It does not look like a real zoo. It looks like a Tiger King zoo. Kind of. Like, the enclosure is kind of a field with... You know, at a zoo, they got an enclosure that has a big water feature. You know, a chasm. Yeah. Or something.
0: You don't know how they do things over there.
2: Yeah, this one just looked like a backyard
0: Yorkshire
2: zoo.
0: Yorkshire Wildlife Park.
2: Yep, that's a Tiger King.
0: But it looks huge enough for it to have been like a zoo style.
1: Oh, this is interesting. All right, so Google, when asked, like, the end of all conversations is finally...
2: Why does ChatGPT say?
1: When you Google it. Do not run or make sudden moves. The... Tiger's natural instinct is to chase and hunt.
2: God.
1: You're supposed to stand up very slowly, crouching or lying down, staying seated. Looking small makes you look like prey. So you should have stood up, open a jacket, lift your arms. Like you
0: said. Make yourself look bigger.
1: The other thing
2: is... You don't want to mess with me. I'm a Bigfoot.
1: Look at the tiger directly without turning your back. Ambush predators often wait for prey to look away before charging.
0: Oh, snap.
2: So you need to stare that tiger down while moving away.
1: Create distance step by step.
2: This would be me. You blinked. You lose.
1: Make noise. Speak firmly. Shout.
0: Which I project guess that confidence. Dude was doing.
2: It seemed like you might have been.
1: Anyway. Fight back. Do not play dead.
3: Oh, okay.
1: If physical contact occurs, immediately strike the tiger's eyes, nose, or ears.
3: Yeah.
1: Or press your arm deep into its throat to trigger a gag reflex. Oh, my God.
2: The eye of the tiger needs to be punched hard.
1: In the face.
3: And this guy fell accidentally?
1: No.
0: Intentionally. No, he threw himself
1: ran into it.
3: So he wanted it to happen, or like?
2: Well, they don't know what his motivation was. He attempting to commit suicide? They're not saying
1: right before
2: about that.
1: He was like asking strangers to take pictures of him.
0: A witness says he obviously wasn't with anyone and asked a total stranger to take a picture of him with the tiger in the background.
1: And he was apparently listening on his earbuds and, like, dancing, almost as if psyching himself
0: up. The man, who appeared to be in his 20s, stood on a wooden railing and launched himself over, pushing past a woman who tried to drag him back before falling up to 15 feet down to the floor of the enclosure.
2: Oh, so they did have a 15-foot drop.
0: Yes.
3: Wow. I mean, that didn't...
2: How sympathetic are you toward this guy? It depends on what his damage is.
0: I don't know, but...
1: Yeah, I mean, I'm sympathetic for anybody, I guess, that's murdered. But
2: nobody was...
1: I would be way more sympathetic to the tiger if they decided to kill the tiger.
0: They have decided not to euthanize the tiger.
1: But what would you think if they decided to euthanize the tiger? I'd be like, dude, the tiger didn't ask for this dude to jump in.
3: It's nature,
0: it's natural instinct.
1: Yes.
2: I'm with you there.
0: Justice for Harambe.
2: R.I.P. Harambe.
0: R.I.P. Harambe. Never forget.
4: Today is Monday.
1: D.I.M.
2: And it's time for our top stories of the day. News headlines with Joanna Barba on the Buzz Adams Morning Show.
1: Was Harambe a gorilla? He was a gorilla, right?
0: Remember?
1: Yeah, that's way more sympathetic than the...
0: That was bad.
2: But that was a kid who somehow fell in.
0: Fell in.
2: But it looked like Harambe was holding the child.
0: I mean,
2: like
0: a little aggressively, like he would hold its own baby, right?
2: Yeah.
0: But I mean, everybody was real sad when they were like...
3: They killed him.
0: Hell yeah, they did. Justice for Harambe.
3: Rest in peace.
0: R.I.P. I did it again where I closed all my things.
2: You gotta stop doing it.
0: She's really into
1: the conversation.
0: Yeah. Anyway, hey, good morning, everyone. Here's your news. President Trump's plan to buy diesel from Russia is facing pushback from both political parties. A bipartisan group of six senators, including four Republicans and two Democrats, is calling on the president.

0: president to immediately reverse course on a deal he announced Friday with Russian President Vladimir Putin. Trump says the agreement would bring millions of tons of Russian diesel to the market in an effort to lower fuel prices. But lawmakers argue the deal violates a 2022 ban on Russian energy imports and could provide Russia with more money to fund its war in Ukraine. Meanwhile, some Republicans are defending Trump's efforts to bring down energy costs, but experts say the amount of diesel involved may not be enough to significantly lower prices at the pump.
1: Here is Republican Senator Tom Tillis, who's pretty clear that he is not in favor of this policy.
2: Vladimir Putin wants to literally freeze them to death in the coming months. The president needs to move forward with the sanctions bill that we sent him. This agreement with purchasing Russian oil is essentially, I think, tarnishing Lindsey Graham's efforts to try and get the sanctions bill through. So the president should implement the sanctions bill.
1: Hey, give me that audio. Trump was at a rally. Again, Trump not on the ticket.
0: So weird, right?
3: He's having nearly daily rallies till the election.
1: But he was at a rally, and it was somewhere, and he said something very telling, I think. Where was he?
3: I believe he was in Tennessee.
1: Okay.
3: Yeah, he was in Tennessee.
1: Do you have that clip?
3: Yep, right here.
4: It's amazing. When you stand up here, it's just like the love. I could say the stupidest things and you clap. Oh, I love you so. I'm sure.
1: And they clap.
3: Okay, so Joanna's right. There's actually a woman who is pretty clearly seen, like, she's not very far. Apparently the audience in the back, the backdrop was pretty
0: like
3: close to the stage because you can see her mouth pretty clearly. She turns and mouths, "That's true."
1: That's true. No matter what he says, you'll believe.
3: Can we just hear that again one more time?
1: Yeah, go ahead.
4: Love. I could say the stupidest things and you clap. Oh, I love you so. I'm sure. But we don't say the stupidest things. We say things of common sense.
0: Do we?
3: You just said the stupidest thing.
0: You just said a dumb. Did you see the lady going, "That's true"?
3: You just said a really dumb thing.
1: I mean, but at what point do you wake up and say, "Oh, this guy thinks we're rubes. This guy thinks we're morons."
3: He just said the stupidest thing in the world, and they clapped.
1: And they clapped for it.
3: Any leader, like, I just imagine anybody you support if they said that.
0: I'd be mad if the president just directly told me, I could say anything and you'd believe it.
1: You'd clap because you're such a moron.
3: You know what's interesting?
0: You're such an idiot.
3: We don't like diminish politics into what its base used to be, which was the dude who led your tribe or like the guy who led your group. Would you trust anybody who led your group that was like, "I could say the dumbest things"? You guys would like this, right?
0: That's our leader.
1: I've had bosses that have talked me before, if that's what you're saying.
3: Yeah, but
1: he's not
3: I
1: your
3: wouldn't
1: boss.
3: Elect
1: you
3: him.
1: Elected
3: yeah,
1: him.
3: I wouldn't elect this, a guy that was like...
1: I don't know. I mean, it seems like there's a part of Donald Trump that just wants to come out and say, "What, are you all stupid? You put me in charge? Me?"
0: Oh, but he's trolling the libtards.
1: Yeah, no, he's really getting me worked up.
0: A federal judge has ordered the Trump administration to immediately stop airing government-funded ads that promote President Trump. The ruling came Sunday after several lawsuits challenged the use of taxpayer money to pay for the commercials, including one ad that closely resembled a Trump campaign ad from 2024.
1: Was that the one where the guy with the song is just, love me.
0: Ooh.
1: That is some real Homelander energy there, isn't it?
0: It is. A federal judge in New York ruled that the groups challenging the ads were likely to succeed in their lawsuit and ordered the administration to cancel any remaining broadcasts. The administration had already said that it planned to stop purchasing the ads after Sunday, but the judge went further, blocking the use of Homeland Security funding to produce or distribute them. The ruling is a preliminary injunction, meaning the larger legal battle over the ads is still ongoing.
1: It's clearly illegal. If it's not struck down as clearly illegal, then the rule of law means nothing anymore.
3: Also, okay, I don't know if this is brilliant on Trump's part or not, but it's definitely the policy of we'll wait to ask for forgiveness before we ask for permission. We're just going to do
0: stuff. We're just going to do it, and then if you don't like it,
3: it doesn't matter because you can't stop us from starting
1: but
3: to do
1: already
3: it.
1: Stolen. All you can do, you already committed robbery against the American people because not everybody wants you to put out videos.
3: But you can't stop us from stealing it to begin with. You can't stop us. You.

0: Well, you can stop us later and then make us say sorry about it.
1: But we're going to do it first.
0: But we're going to do it.
2: Yeah, how much money does Trump still owe El Paso for his rally?
1: $500,000.
0: But yeah, $500,000. I don't know if that's brilliant or not. I don't know if that's brilliant or not, because that's brilliant the way that, like, that gets you what you want done really fast all the time. But it's evil or unethical or it's immoral.
1: Terrible.
0: But it...
2: Well, if you're using that for evil, then it's definitely evil.
0: Or good for evil.
2: I mean, my policy around here is I act first and ask for forgiveness later.
0: That's why I'm saying.
1: But you're not the leader of the free world.
0: Is like, there's
2: and
0: a
2: I'm
0: lot
2: not
0: of
2: taking your money to right. do it.
0: There's a lot of behavior. We all are like, yeah, yeah, that's how. That's the way to get ahead in life. That's not the way to lead, necessarily.
1: Right.
2: Hey, today's Columbus Day, everybody. Not everybody Yay. Likes to celebrate Columbus Day.
1: Unless you're Tony Soprano.
2: Yeah.
0: Or Columbus.
2: In this house... Christopher Columbus was a brave Italian hero. End of story. But it is Columbus Day, and apparently plenty of our listeners got the day off because they work a government job.
3: 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Just plant a flag and yell loudly.
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0: Let's not dilly-dally. Let's go ahead and get back into today's top stories in the news. Good morning, Joanna.
1: Good morning. Vice President J.D. Vance says he's not sure whether the execution of convicted Fort Hood shooter Nadal Hassan will actually be live streamed, despite Defense Secretary Pete Hegseth announcing plans to do just that. President Trump supports the execution but has not publicly commented on the live stream plan. Several Republican lawmakers are also speaking out against broadcasting it, warning that the footage could be used by propaganda as propaganda by terrorist organizations.
2: What does that mean necessarily? Like, oh, this is a martyr. Look what he died for.
0: Okay, so I found out something about this Nadal Hassan.
1: Yes.
0: You know, he murdered 13 people and wounded 33 others, some of them severely. So I'm not asking for leniency here. Dude's in a wheelchair now. So they're going to have a firing squad execution of a dude
2: sitting
0: in a wheelchair.
2: Sitting style. Well, you could put him in a normal chair. He doesn't need the wheels after.
0: I guess not.
1: True. They'll wheel him out.
2: They'll wheel him laying down.
0: But just that somebody, I don't know. You remember when ISIS was putting videos of them burning people alive or chopping their heads off and stuff?
1: And we thought, that is a terrible country.
0: We need to F these guys up for being such monsters.
2: Okay. Devil's advocate.
1: Yeah. Oh, God. Yes.
2: What is the difference, really, between the videos that we all saw of Charlie Kirk being murdered? Assassinated, essentially.
3: Yeah.
2: Executed.
0: That was a lone... I mean, are you done with your quote?
2: No.
0: Your statement? Go ahead.
2: So, everybody watched the videos afterwards. And then people started making memes about it.
1: No, right.
2: Jokes.
3: Still going.
2: And content about Charlie Kirk's murder. So how is it really different? I mean, how can you not be outraged at one?
0: Okay.
2: Or...
0: Number one.
1: I'm sure some people were outraged over the Charlie
0: Kirk thing.
1: I didn't make memes out of it.
0: It
1: wasn't great.
2: Well, conservative people were. Well, yeah,
0: No. Just for somebody to get shot in the throat like that, I didn't find it funny. I didn't find it something that I would be on the side of. So your line of questioning is way off the mark to begin with.
1: To this day, I've never seen that video of
0: I saw it before.
2: There were a lot of memes that were funny. There were a lot of memes about it.
1: I've never seen the actual video of it.
3: Horrible. Yeah.
0: Well, I saw it before I knew what I was watching.
3: Yeah.
1: Okay.
0: You know, because it was one of these...
1: To some people, they're like, what is this?
2: But it was seen by millions of people.
0: It was. It also wasn't carried out by the state.
2: And I think that's a great point.
3: The people who were recording Charlie Kirk's assassination, it wasn't like, oh, he's going to get assassinated. Let me record it.
2: Nobody knew it was coming. So it wasn't like a planned out, you're going to plan to see it.
0: Maybe they should not have released the full footage,
3: because
0: you know how people are.
2: But at the same time, I think it's an interesting comparison that if you are not outraged by Charlie Kirk's murder and video being disseminated and people watching it, then it'd also be weird that you would be outraged by
0: I was outraged.
2: Yeah. I'm just saying it for the people that were.
0: I mean, I took no pleasure in it. If other people did, then you need to ask them, you know, if this is a conundrum.
2: People definitely cheered it on. Some people,
3: it was bad.
0: Yeah, it's not,
3: it's not good.
0: It's not me.
1: Not a good.
2: I mean,
0: it's not a good look for anybody.
1: Exactly. Meanwhile, Army officials are reportedly scrambling to develop procedures for the firing squad, which the military hasn't used since 1945. The White House is getting a new face behind the podium this week. President Trump announced that Katie Zakaria will officially take over as White House press secretary today, with her first briefing scheduled for tomorrow morning. Zakaria is a conservative commentator and former communications advisor for Trump Media. In a post on Truth Social, Trump praised Zakaria, saying she's been with him in spirit from the very beginning, and that he expects her to do a fantastic job.
0: Hey, there was one thing I wanted to say a little earlier, and just never got around to it. So I watched a lot of sports over the weekend.
1: You did.
0: And there was there were many military recruitment ads were running during these sporting events, which tells me one thing. They're having trouble recruiting for Pete Hegseth's military now. Why that would be, but they were everywhere over the weekend. Uh-huh. And I feel it incumbent upon me that if you saw any of those commercials and you're a 17, 18-year-old young man or young woman, do not join the military right now at this moment in history. Because I think it's being run by the bad guys.
1: Are we the bad guys right now?
0: I think we're pretty clearly the bad guys, you know.

0: That's not good.
1: The way they were leaning into it, you could tell it had Hegseth's fingerprints all over it. Like, it's totally something.
0: Was he like, do you want to be a man?
1: Yeah, but it was
2: Are
1: like,
2: you low in T?
1: It's all about the warrior ethos, you know, and this stuff.
0: Oh, okay.
2: We kill people.
1: Young
0: Are
1: folks.
0: You an alpha or a beta?
1: I admire people who have served their country in the past, and I can understand the urge to want to do so. Maybe it's family tradition.
0: Maybe
1: my advice would be not yet not a good time right now. Just hang tight until we find out if America's ever going to do a reverse heel turn or not.
0: Okay,
1: that's going to infuriate some people, and I apologize ahead of time for that. But really, I'm telling you,
0: we're a military town.
2: Yeah, why aren't you proud of your military, non-patriot? Why don't you go somewhere else? Go move to Cuba.
1: I think I was pretty clear in saying
2: GD communist.
1: I would just not join for the first time now. If you're already in it, you have my sympathy.
2: These are people that protect us.
1: Yeah, yeah.
2: You yeah, ingrate? Yeah. You freaking ingrate?
1: Okay. Yeah, it'd be nice if we didn't keep him at sea for 14
0: for like
1: months. And
0: 11 months.
2: You don't understand,
0: and then
2: man.
0: Downplay like how badly right. they really were.
1: Lie about casualties. Lie about the damage done to some bases in allied countries. And it,
2: well, I hope the next time you're lost at sea, the Coast Guard doesn't help you. All right, man.
0: They're gonna be like, this dude said not to join the military.
1: Oh, I guess you could join the Coast Guard.
0: Texas Democratic Senate candidate James Tallarico is back on the campaign trail and addressing rumors surrounding his recent absence. Tallarico says he was simply recovering from a nasty case of the flu and stayed home to avoid getting others sick.
1: Hmm.
0: His absence sparked online speculation.
1: Yeah, we're not in the pandemic anymore.
0: Low T Tallarico.
1: Hey, you get out there and you campaign.
0: Buzz and I were listening to the news. God, you listen to the news all the time in his car. On Friday, and they were talking about Low T Tallarico.
2: Is he in a mental hospital or what?
0: I need a proof of life on Low T
2: Tallarico.
0: All right,
2: so one, he is meeting thousands, hundreds of thousands of people shaking hands. I'm not surprised that you can get
1: do a social distancing thing, but you don't just disappear from the campaign trail. It's a really disappointing.
0: And then Buzz did say, what did you say about Michael Jordan?
2: Also,
1: Jordan won an NBA championship with the full-blown flu.
2: All right, can I tell you, I watch a lot of political fiction and read a lot of political fiction.
0: Yeah.
2: They could have been strategizing, leave him out of the news for 2 weeks, and then let just stories run about Ken Paxton and all of his bad dealings, and just let everybody focus on him for now.
1: Now, as far as KLAQ commercials go, Ken Paxton is whipping Tallarico's ass.
0: I know. Have you seen the calls we've
2: gotten? James Tallarico
0: is people who are
2: upset
0: weird. About that?
1: Okay, yes.
0: That's not our fault.
1: And some people believe that it's a choice of which political ads
0: that we
1: run.
0: That we wanted this.
1: It is not. It is the law.
2: If they could afford it, we would ask Tallarico to buy some time, too. They probably don't have the... did you know Texas is the most... expensive, one of the most expensive markets for television ads and radio ads.
0: Really?
2: Mm-hmm. I don't know about radio, actually, but at least for the TV ads.
3: TV, well.
1: Well, here's the thing about political ads. You have to give them your lowest rate.
2: The company does.
1: If you decide to accept political ad. Also, where can I file a thing? I don't want any more text from a politician, and these could be from Timbuktu, S-talking another politician. Stop.
0: Quit it.
1: Can I just block those?
0: I'm sure you can.
1: God.
0: Should we take a break?
2: Oh, hey, El Pinche Pendejo listening to us says, I'm a current soldier here. Now, you guys can crap on Hegseth, but the warrior ethos is a real thing and highly valued. I believe that. Absolutely.
0: I'm sure that's a thing.
1: Not the way he uses it.
0: But it seems weird.
2: Yeah, the way Hegseth uses it is
1: let's go work out in public.
2: But absolutely, anybody that decides to join an army, I don't think it matters which army or military you're at, but especially the American one, you have values and you're protecting what you believe in. I think that's good.
1: Yeah, I mean, if you really feel that the military is something that you would be proud to be a member of, I would still recommend you not do it because you're the type of person who gets thrown under the bus.
2: Yeah, but that's saying there are people in it. You can't tell people who are in a situation, you suck, I feel bad for you.
1: I'm not telling you to go AWOL. I'm just saying I would not, you know, I really wanted to be in the Marine Corps when I was a kid.
2: Didn't your mom say she would, like, die?
1: She forbade.

0: you know, forbade I was like 16, it. Forbade it. She told the Marine recruiter guy to quit coming around.
1: She was like, he's a little tetched like, in the you head.
2: Need to you need to stop coming around.
0: He's got flat feet.
2: Now go on.
0: All right, let's take a break. We'll come back, wrap up the show right after this.
3: Can you watch the place?
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2: 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Taking it over to Thursday's forecast, there's a 100% chance of raining pennies. 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
5: We got to start wrapping up. Joanna, I think we stopped right in the middle of a story, so why don't you just, you know, do a few news stories and take us up to the top of the hour, and we'll be ready to rock and roll.
6: Okay. Free Wi-Fi could eventually be coming to El Paso County Parks, but it could come with a pretty hefty price tag. County officials are considering a proposal to install public Wi-Fi at all 16 county parks with an estimated first-year cost of nearly $5 million. A feasibility study found that none of the parks currently have the infrastructure needed to support the service. While some residents say free Wi-Fi would benefit students and families without reliable internet access, others believe parks should be a place to disconnect from technology.
7: Right. You see a bunch of people in suits on their laptops around the park, and you're like, what are you doing? You're like, I'm writing my novel, dude.
8: Yeah, right.
6: The Parks and Recreation Department is actually recommending that the county prioritize other broadband projects, although installing Wi-Fi at Ascot at the park alone is another option. For now, no installation has been approved, and county commissioners still have to decide whether to move forward.
8: That'd be cool.
6: Flu season is getting an early start in parts of the county, a country this year. What?
5: Is the dream that someday they're just going to have a global net around the world that offers free Wi-Fi, even if you're on the top of Mount Everest?
6: So that you're always just connected.
7: And not only that, the thing you need to connect to it, in your brain.
6: Ooh, sci-fi.
7: I
6: go to the park all the time. People are still on their phones.
8: Yeah, it's going
7: to
8: happen.
7: I guess if you have a fitness app, maybe it would also help.
6: A fitness app, but I've seen a lot of the parents that take their kids to the park.
7: And that low-jack them with Wi-Fi tags.
5: All right, what's your next story?
6: Flu season is getting an early start in parts of the country this year, and health experts say now is a good time to get vaccinated.
7: Buzz
6: Adams. According to the CDC, activity is still relatively low nationwide, but the number of positive tests is already about seven times higher than it was at this point last year. Western states, including California, Washington, and Arizona, are seeing some of the earliest increases, with the H1N1 strain accounting for most of the flu samples identified so far. Health officials say an early start doesn't necessarily mean this will be a severe flu season, though the CDC recommends annual flu vaccines for everyone 6 months and older. And experts say October is the ideal time to get vaccinated, since it takes about 2 weeks to build full protection. And finally, another Hollywood celebrity was spotted right here in El Paso, and this time it's a star from Stranger Things. Actor and musician Finn Wolfhard recently stopped by the Barrio Vintage in downtown El Paso, with the store sharing photos of his visit on Instagram over the weekend. Wolfhard, who plays Mike Wheeler in the hit Netflix series, is currently making his way across the Southwest for a series of musical performances. He performed at Austin City Limits on Saturday and is scheduled to perform in Phoenix tonight.
5: Ah, so no El Paso stop, huh?
6: No, it's not clear what brought him to El Paso, but it seems even stars from the Upside Down can't

0: Is this to make
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0: a stop in the Sun City?
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0: Wolfhard. With your news, I'm Joanna Barber.
2: Thank you, Joanna. 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
3: 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And in this house, Christopher Columbus is a hero. End of story.
4: Presents why we celebrate Columbus Day. Long ago, before the sun was invented, Christopher Columbus wanted to sail to the New World. So he did Queen Isabella of Spain, who gave him three ships and a case of crabs and other seafood. When he discovered America, he claimed it for Spain and named it diarrhea from drinking the water. So when Columbus returned, he did Queen Isabella again. And that is why we celebrate Columbus Day.
5: Show is done.
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It's Metallica, Master of Puppets. Hey, it's Joanna Barba, fresh off the Buzz Adams Morning Show. And apparently, I haven't had enough of you guys yet because I'm sticking around to keep your Monday workday soundtrack going with El Paso's best rock. Whether you're just clocking in or already counting down to 5 p.m., I've got you covered with Nickelback and Rattle the Cage on the Q.

95.5 KLAQ, Nickelback with Rattle the Cage. I'm Joanna Barba. Now, I know it's Monday and the weekend probably already feels like a distant memory. So how about we make your Monday a little more exciting with a shot at $25,000. With this hour's Qcash pin code, it's Qcash. KLAQ wants to fuel up your life and win cash. This hour's Qcash pin code is 136. That's 136. Enter that code, 136. Now through the KLAQ app by hitting the win cash button. You'll also find the official rules there as well. I've got another Qcash pin code for you.

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0: It's Guns N' Roses and Mr. Brownstone on 95.5 KLAQ. I'm Joanna Barba. Halloween is getting a whole lot louder in downtown El Paso this weekend because Filter is coming to town. Fright Fest is taking over San Jacinto Plaza this Saturday with Filter and Josie Scott. And El Paso's very own The Roulettes, who are going to be celebrating 10 years together. We're talking live music, food, drinks, vendors, and of course, plenty of Halloween costumes. There's even a costume contest, so this is your excuse to go all out this year. And bring the kiddos, because there's going to be trick-or-treating earlier in the day, and kids 12 and under get in for free. 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
1: 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We will close things out tonight with a whole lot of rock and roll, man. 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All the details, everything tonight. So don't be late. Loudwire Nights starts at 7 o'clock. I'll see you soon.
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0: Hey, El Paso, Mike Norwich here, your local Jack in the Box franchise owner. 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

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We're going back to back with Maynard James Keenan because one Maynard song just wasn't enough for your Monday. 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

95.5 KLAQ, Aerosmith and Sweet Emotion. I'm Joanna Barba. Now, we've already survived the morning. We are one step closer to clocking out, so I'll keep the music going while you pretend to be productive. And I've got something else to make your Monday a little better. Another Q Cash pin code to help you win cash and fuel up your life is coming your way right after Autumn Kings and Gone, Gone, Gone on the Q.

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0: 182 with What's My Age Again on 95.5 KLEQ. I'm Joanna Barba, and I hope that you've started thinking about your Halloween costume because we are getting closer to one of my favorite El Paso traditions. 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

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I'm Joanna Barba, helping you power through another Monday. 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I've got Motionless and White.

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Hey, it's Joanna Barba back for another hour of your Monday soundtrack. 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

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I'm Joanna Barba, and it is that time again. 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

0: Judas Priest are living after midnight on KLAQ. After 56 years with Judas Priest, bassist Ian Hill is officially calling it a career. He's stepping away because of his ongoing battle with arthritis, bringing an incredible chapter of heavy metal history to a close. I'm Joanna Barba. Now, I know we're all counting down the days until Metallica takes over the Sun Bowl next May, but we've got some pretty good shows to hold us over until then. Foreigner is coming to the Abraham Chavez Theater this Friday, October 16th. You can check out KLAQ.com to find out which lucky school is going to be joining them. I'm talking about their school choir. Then again on Saturday, October 17th, it's Fright Fest in downtown El Paso with Filter and Josie Scott and our very own The Roulettes. Sparta hits the Lowbrow Palace November 21st, and Lindsay Sterling brings her Christmas show, The Snow Waltz Tour, to the Abraham Chavez Theater December 22nd. Plenty of reasons to get out and enjoy some live music before Metallica rolls into town.
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I'm Joanna Barba. 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

95.5 KLEQ, the Prince of Darkness with No More Tears. Hey, it's Joanna Barba, and at this point in the workday, I think we've all earned the right to mentally check out just a little bit. Just make sure your boss doesn't catch you. But before you start dreaming about clocking out, I've got another chance for you to win cash. 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

0: KLEQ, Five Finger Death Punch with Nails in the Coffin. 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

0: KLEQ, Guns N' Roses with Live and Let Die. Hey, it's Joanna Barba, and since we're getting closer to Halloween, I've got a question for you. Did your abuelita ever scare the living daylights out of you with stories about La Lechuza? You know, the giant owl that's supposedly a witch, and if you hear a crying baby, you better not go investigate that? Well, I grew up hearing those stories, and I still get a little nervous whenever I see an owl. Well, I decided to revisit the legend of La Lechuza, including some of the creepy stories that have been passed down right here in the borderland. If you're in the mood for a good scare, you can read all about it right now on the KLEQ app.
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95.5 KLEQ Cracker with Low. I'm Joanna Barba, and here's a little taste of what we've got coming to El Paso next May. Avatar will be joining Metallica and Limp Bizkit at the Sun Bowl, and that concert can't get here fast enough. I'm wrapping things up for today, but your Monday playlist is in good hands.

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Happy Indigenous Peoples Day, besides being Columbus Day. 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

0: 95.5 KLAQ, El Paso's best rock, from Ashes to New and their song Die For You. I'm Kevin Vargas. We are now less than 3 weeks away, just a little over 2 weeks from Halloween and the KLAQ Halloween Parade. And if you haven't said this by now, it's time to kick yourself in the rear. What am I going to dress as? Need to spend some extra bucks to make it extra special? Well, this is the final week of Q Cash pin codes to fuel up your life, and 25 grand could definitely allow a whole lot of wardrobe adjustments, not just for Halloween. What you do now is tap to the KLAQ app, look for that little feature button, see where it says win cash. 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That's your Q Cash pin code that can make you the winner. 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

0: Okay, it's tiny.
1: It is a tiny donkey.
0: It's tiny. It's clearly not being threatening. It's just running up
2: to see. It looks like, hey, friend.
1: Well, assume it. I mean, what's the worst that could happen to you? You could just push it away. You could punch it before you shoot it.
0: You could pick it up in your arm. You could just pick it up and restrict. But what, I don't know what's going
1: Buzz,
0: on here.
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95.5 KLAQ, El Paso's best rock. I'm Kevin. Definitely good weather to be out on a bike, be it a motorcycle or a bicycle. And it's going to continue like this, these into the 80s and then right around 60 for the low for a few days. Friday's our next big chance of rain, and it's going to bring a big cool down, too. The high's not even going to get over 60, and the overnight low has got a 4 for the first digit. Perfect weather, no matter what, in Green Bay this Sunday night for Sunday night football. And I say perfect weather because who cares what the weather is? It's the Cowboys. It's the Packers. On Sunday night football, we have the radio broadcast right here. Pregame show starts at 5.

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0: 95.5 KLAQ, El Paso's best rock. When Ozzy went over the rainbow last year, it just turned loose the tributes. And now at the one-year anniversary point recently, it's turned loose the tributes once again. And coming up on the 28th, that day when Ozzy and Black Sabbath, Back to the Beginning, hits the big screen, that documentary is going to bring back so many wonderful memories, not only for that event, but also the fact that Ozzy Osbourne, such a legacy. 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

Coming up after Autumn King's Gone, Gone, Gone, your opportunity to fuel up your life. 25 grand. The Qcash bin code that you may just win off of. Hey, it's going to be one of these codes. It's going to be somebody. Why not you and why not this one? One next.

0: 95.5 KLAQ, El Paso's best rock. They are Autumn Kings, gone, gone, gone. Autumn is going to arrive here this week. Not only is it cooling down big time, by the time we get to Friday, it's going to be rainy, chilly. Here's a way to really fuel up your life. And, well, you can buy extra clothing for the fall and winter. You could get an electric blanket or just pay your energy bill. What you can do is take 25 grand that we give you because you're the grand prize winner. Fuel up your life with this Q Cash PIN code. What you do is tap the KLAQ app. That button up there that says Win Cash, it's one of the feature buttons. That's where you put in 240. That's the 4 o'clock entry. 240. This is the final week. Q Cash PIN codes that can make you the winner. Fuel up your life with 25 grand. One more for today coming up in approximately 1 hour.
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I'm Kevin Vargas. Got my Nostalgia for Ratu t-shirt out. So when the KLAQ Halloween parade gets here, you'll know what I'm wearing. What are you going to wear? 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

0: 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And there they go! 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

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I'm Kelvin Vargas, and I got your final of the day's Qcash pin codes that can fuel up your life with 25 grand. 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There's a ticket right there. 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Tap it and put in 5 o'clock entry.

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95.5 KLAQ, El Paso's best rock, Rush's ode to the Monday Warrior. Pretty much all of us on this day post-weekend. The Cowboys are going to be Sunday Night Warriors. They're going to be on Sunday Night Football this week. Pre-game show, 5 o'clock. It's Cowboys, it's Packers, and the week after that,

0: They're Monday Night Warriors. A couple of primetime games in the Cowboys' immediate future. You can hear the Cowboys all season long here on The Q, or your official radio home. 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Also, 915 Tours, Mission Chevrolet, all about you, and Household Furniture.
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